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0: social media presence right behind bars in Miami tonight as they fight extradition for a new round of criminal charges in the U.K. ABC's Victor Oquendo.
1: U.S. Marshals arrested the brothers in Miami Saturday after British authorities announced dozens of new charges against them, including rape, trafficking, and offenses related to indecent images of a child. Their lawyer denying all charges today outside federal court.
2: We are, of course, objecting to extradition because Andrew and Tristan are innocent.
1: The brothers deny all their women's allegations.
0: Heavy rainfall over the weekend affected hundreds of rivers across the country, some with fatal consequences. ABC's Alex Perez is in Chicago.
3: Outside Columbus, Ohio, five people died after going into the Scioto River to try to help someone struggling to swim. And overnight, a flash flooding emergency in southern Utah after monsoon rains over the stars from the Cottonwood Fire flooded canyons and sent rivers over their banks fast. Debris, including an armchair from someone's home, seen washed upstream.
0: The recall of iceberg lettuce expands once again as health officials report thousands of new cases of cyclosporiasis over the weekend. ABC's Elizabeth Chelsea.
4: Taylor Farms is now pulling nearly three dozen products, including shredded iceberg and lettuce blends sold to grocery stores and restaurants. Taco Bell says it's removed all affected lettuce. Walmart has also pulled its market side brand iceberg lettuce off shelves. Jack in the Box removed lettuce in Texas, Oklahoma, and Louisiana.
0: The U.S. envoy to UN said today the U.S. government will soon move to stop violent gangs in Haiti from making money off social media posts. Gang leaders there have apparently celebrated killings and issued threats. Mike Waltz called the practice, quote, incredibly disturbing. Gang violence has displaced a record nearly 1.5 million people across Haiti. 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
5: This is your News in One. Reporting for AFN Europe, I'm Navy Petty Officer Second Class Sam Wagner. Air Force Pararescue Men with the 406 Air Expeditionary Wing and Marines from the Marine Medium Tilt Rotor Squadron 362 worked alongside Command Joint Task Force, or CJTF, Horn of Africa Joint Personnel Recovery Center to conduct a full-spectrum personnel recovery operation during Exercise Vigilant Ursa off of the coast of Djibouti. The exercise consisted of a parachute freefall into the open water where the team provided immediate care before transporting the patients back to Camp Lemonnier, Djibouti for reintegration. CJTF Horn of Africa Joint Personnel Recovery Director, U.S. Air Force Major Garrett Bryant, says the exercise validates the team's ability to synchronize and conduct a complex recovery operation in a joint environment. That was your News in One. I'm Navy Petty Officer Second Class, Sam Wagner.
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7: Cleveland Guardians lead 7-2 over Minnesota in the top of the fourth inning. All-star pitcher Joe Ryan of the Twins has allowed five homers in his first three innings on the hill. The Dodgers left bases loaded in the first. They're now still scoreless at Philadelphia, bottom of the second inning against all-star Christopher Sanchez. The Yankees lead 4-3 over the Pirates in the top of the second. Jazz Chisholm, an early three-run homer for New York. Tampa Bay has lost five straight, but is up 1-0 at Toronto in the top of the third. The Baltimore Orioles have won seven in a row. They're tied 1-1 in the third at Boston. The Red Sox have won 13 straight. Alex Palou won the IndyCar race in Nashville today. That event had been rained out on Sunday. Lionel Messi will miss at least a week for Miami in MLS after starting every World Cup game for Argentina. Major League Soccer season just resumed this past Thursday.
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0: tonight's mission concluded. I'm Lisa Lucera, Fox News. U.S. Central Command says the latest round of strikes against Iran are over.
1: CENTCOM says the U.S. hit Iranian military command centers and launching sites for Iranian missiles. Iran, at the same time, continues to attack U.S. partners in the region, launching strikes against Kuwait and Bahrain while continuing to project defiance.
0: Fox's Harrigan in Tel Aviv is coming after three American service members were killed in an Iranian attack in Jordan over the weekend. The State Department warning Americans worldwide to exercise increased caution due to the heightened tensions in the Middle East. A man carrying an anti-ICE sign set off fireworks, lit a fire, and fired an airsoft gun at a federal building in Manhattan this morning. FBI Special Agent in Charge James Barnacle says 43-year-old Andrew Arabaca injured three people before he was tackled by a security guard.
2: Arabaca is a former United States Army soldier. He was enlisted for approximately 4 years, serving from 2001 to 2005. He was a repairman or mechanic on Patriot missile systems.
0: Barnacle says during his interview with law enforcement, Arabaca made anti-government statements and said he didn't care if he killed people. Senator Darlene Graham says she will run in the special Republican primary next month to fill the seat vacated by her late brother, Lindsey Graham.
3: I will do it. I will take on the challenge. You know, Lindsey was always there for me, and I feel like now I need to step up and be there for him.
0: On Fox's Hannity, Darlene Graham was appointed to fill the remainder of her brother's term by Governor McMaster last week. Russian President Vladimir Putin met with North Korea's foreign minister, thanking the North for supporting his war against Ukraine. The foreign minister visited Russia, fueling speculation of a possible visit to Russia by North Korean leader Kim Jong-un. America's listening. Fox News.
4: This is your News in One. Reporting for AFN Europe, I'm Navy Petty Officer Second Class Sam Wagner. U.S. Air Force pararescuemen with the 406 Air Expeditionary Wing and Marines from the Medium Tilt Rotor Squadron 362 worked alongside Command Joint Task Force, or CJTF, Horn of Africa Joint Personnel Recovery Center, to conduct a full-spectrum personnel recovery operation during Exercise Vigilant URSA off of the coast of Djibouti. The exercise consisted of a parachute freefall into the open water, where the team provided immediate care before transporting the patients back to Camp Liminier, Djibouti, for reintegration. CJTF Horn of Africa Joint Personnel Recovery Director, U.S. Air Force Major Garrett Bryant, says the exercise validates the team's ability to synchronize and conduct a complex recovery operation in a joint environment. That was your News in One. I'm Navy Petty Officer Second Class Sam Wagner.
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6: The Cleveland Guardians lead 10-2 over the Twins in the top of the seventh inning. Joe Ryan, all-star for the Twins, was the starting pitcher tonight. He allowed six home runs in his four innings. The Phillies scored four in the second. They're still up 4-1 on the Dodgers, bottom of the fifth. The Yankees blew an early 4-0 lead, but they're back on top 8-5 over the Pirates in the top of the fifth inning. Jazz Chisholm with two home runs. Tampa Bay has lost five straight, but they're winning 5-1 at Toronto against Dylan Cease and the Blue Jays, bottom of the sixth inning. The Orioles have won seven in a row, and they've taken the lead at Boston 4-3 in the bottom of the sixth. Boston Red Sox have won 13 straight. The Atlanta Braves are leading the Padres 3-1 in the bottom of the sixth. And just underway after an early delay, the Tigers already leading at the Cubs 4-0 in the first. Alex Palou won the IndyCar race in Nashville. That event was rained out on Sunday.
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0: During the War of 1812, the residents of St. Michael's, Maryland, learned their village was about to be attacked by the British. To outwit them, the townspeople blacked out the lights in their homes, then hung lanterns in the trees in the surrounding hills. The British were fooled and overshot the village, hitting only one house. Although they didn't use the term Operation Security, the whole town applied its principles and was spared. 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
3: I'm Senior Airman Maria Watchler. In Hawaii, Admiral Samuel J. Paparo posted His Excellency Fernando Barros during an official visit to the U.S. PACOM headquarters. They reaffirmed to strengthen interoperability between the U.S. and Chilean armed forces. In Australia, the U.S. Marine Corps chartered the Matilda 1 to test and develop new tactics for coastal warfare. This three-year initiative will enhance mobility and sustainment for forces operating in the shallow coastal waters of the Indo-Pacific. And in the Pacific Ocean, Military Sealift Command Combat Logistics Force ships are providing fuel and supplies during Exercise Pacific 2026. The ability to resupply ships at sea is the logistics backbone that keeps the exercise sustained and ready. This has been your Pacific Pulse. I'm Senior Airman Maria Washler.

0: John Paul Jones was a hero of the American Revolutionary War and is often called the father of the American Navy. Scottish by birth and Virginian by choice, he volunteered early in the War of Independence. During the most famous of his daring naval raids along the British coast, his outgunned ship was on fire and taking on water. Asked if he would admit defeat, he famously replied,
1: "I have not yet begun to fight."
0: In the end, the British commander surrendered. John Paul An American patriot. John Paul Jones was a hero of the American Revolutionary War and is often called the father of the American Navy. Scottish by birth and Virginian by choice, he volunteered early in the War of Independence. During the most famous of his daring naval raids along the British coast, his outgunned ship was on fire and taking on water. When asked if he would admit defeat, he famously replied,
1: "I have not yet begun to fight."
0: In the end, the British commander surrendered. John Paul Jones, an American patriot.
2: Welcome to this week's Reflective Moments of America's Military. On July 20th, 1969, the Apollo 11 Lunar Module Eagle landed on the moon's Sea of Tranquility. Former Navy Lieutenant Neil Armstrong and Air Force Colonel Buzz Aldrin became the first humans to walk on the lunar surface, while Air Force Colonel Michael Collins remained in lunar orbit aboard the command module.
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0: in Wells in Mississippi today. Major civil rights activists pledged thousands to assist in the investigation into Wells' death. ABC's Ike Ajachi.
1: Reverend Al Sharpton offered that $50,000 reward for anyone with information leading to the arrest and conviction in this investigation into Nolan Wells' death. This was sort of an incentive for someone to speak up, because later on in the day, he reiterated that Nolan Wells never made it back to shore. Someone knows something, someone has seen something.
0: With Tropical Storm Bertha slowly beginning to grow tonight around 100 miles south of the Florida coast, city officials in New Orleans are beginning their preps ahead of a possible landfall Wednesday. City officials tell residents they're already preparing for what they could need.
2: Take all events seriously and are prepared to enhance staffing levels across the utility to ensure that all teams are coordinated, positioned, and equipped to respond as conditions evolve.
0: A federal judge has set former Olympian David Hearn's trial for September 28th, a felony case against him for allegedly damaging the reflecting pool at the Lincoln Memorial.
3: Hearn's lawyers argue that the case should be dismissed, in part because the Trump administration's repairs to the reflecting pool have altered evidence in the case. Writing, quote, "The Constitution simply does not permit the government to charge a man with destroying an object, retain exclusive custody of that object, then drain, disturb, and alter that object before the defense may examine it." The Trump administration poured more than $16 million into renovating the reflecting pool and has blamed issues with it, including the sealant peeling and algae overtaking the water, on vandals without providing evidence. At least four people have been charged with damaging the reflecting pool, including Hearn, pleaded not guilty and has denied wrongdoing. Peter Haralambos, ABC News.
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5: I'm Senior Airman Maria Washler. In Hawaii, Admiral Samuel J. Paparo hosted His Excellency Fernando Barros during an official visit to the U.S. PACOM headquarters. They reaffirmed to strengthen interoperability between the U.S. and Chilean armed forces. In Australia, the U.S. Marine Corps chartered the Matilda 1 to test and develop new tactics for coastal warfare. This three-year initiative will enhance mobility and sustainment for forces operating in the shallow coastal waters of the Indo-Pacific. And in the Pacific Ocean, Military Sealift Command Combat Logistics Force ships are providing fuel and supplies during Exercise Rim of the Pacific 2026. The ability to resupply ships at sea is the logistics backbone that keeps the exercise sustained and ready. This has been your Pacific Pulse. I'm Senior Airman Maria Washler.
4: From the Fox Sports Studios in Los Angeles, here's Steve DeSaker.
6: The Boston Red Sox have won 14 games in a row thanks to a solo home run, bottom of the eighth tonight from Caleb Durbin, 6-5 the final over Baltimore, which had won seven straight. The Orioles had four throwing errors in this game. Tampa Bay has just ended a five-game losing streak with a 7-1 win at Toronto. Cleveland hit seven home runs and beat Minnesota 13-4. The first six of those homers came in the four innings of work from the Twins starting pitcher, All-Star Joe Ryan. Ties for the most home runs allowed in a game since 1900. It's now the Phillies 9-4 over the Dodgers in the top of the eighth. Bryce Harper is homered. Trey Turner's hit two out of the park. Yankees holding on 8-5 against the Pirates, bottom of the eighth. Jazz Chisholm with two home runs. The Braves have beaten the Padres 3-2. Alex Palou won the IndyCar race at Nashville. That event was rained out on Sunday night.

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4: 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Earlier this year, DOD directed DISA to transition all Combatant Command's common use IT services to the Defense Department network by 2028. And the Department of the Navy has released a new strategy to weaponize data and artificial intelligence. The strategy establishes a framework known as Bits-to-Effects Cycle, which focuses on turning large volumes of data into operational outcomes. The document establishes several lines of effort, including improving data readiness, optimizing digital infrastructure, and developing an AI-ready workforce, and sets deadlines to guide the service's initiatives. Find these stories and more at federalnewsnetwork.com. I'm Eric White.
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0: sound of Anna waiting. Anna isn't in the mood to talk because her fiancé Brad was supposed to go to his personnel office to find out what they needed to do to get married. He has to do it since Anna's not a US citizen. Only Brad forgot. So they didn't know about all the legal requirements, paperwork, and extra expenses. So while Brad is scrambling to get everything in order, Anna is here, waiting.
1: Idiot!
0: 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Hear that? 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Only Brad forgot. 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So while Brad is scrambling to get everything in order, Anna is here, waiting.
1: Idiot!
0: Lesson to be learned. 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

0: on the Eagle.
1: I'm Sue Guzman, Fox News. The Pentagon launching strikes against Iran for the 10th straight night. This is after three service members were killed in Jordan. President Trump reacting to their deaths.
2: It was one ballistic missile attack from Iran on Friday. Here's what President Trump had to say.
3: We feel very badly, but you know, those great people, those great patriots were out there fighting that Iran did not have a nuclear weapon.
2: Iran, in the meantime, continues to lash out at U.S. partners in the region, launching attacks against both Kuwait and Bahrain. This as public figures in Iran, including the foreign minister, remain defiant. British military officials, meantime, say that at least two ships in the Strait of Hormuz have been hit by projectiles, and that five ships managed to pass through that critical strait.
1: Fox's Steve Harrigan, a fourth service member, was killed in northern Iraq. And it also comes as Iran attacked another tanker in the Strait of Hormuz early Tuesday, forcing its crew to abandon ship. A fifth of all crude oil and natural gas traded typically passes through the Strait of Hormuz in peacetime. Authorities in New York City giving an update on the investigation after a man started a fire outside of federal offices in Lower Manhattan.
4: Brooklyn federal law enforcement say Arabak lit gasoline and fired a pellet gun outside government offices where immigration court was held. Three people were hurt. He's still in federal custody. FBI special agent in charge in New York, James Barnicle, said Arabak told them directly.
5: He was targeting the building, and he was okay if he hurt or killed people going in and out of the building.
4: Arabak also had knives and other weapons on him. NYPD Commissioner Jessica Tate said he may have had tactical training.
5: He's believed to be a U.S. Army veteran.
4: He also had a sign protesting ICE.
1: Fox's Gernal Scott. 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
6: Federal newscast. General Dynamics Information Technology is challenging the Defense Information Systems Agency's decision to expand Leidos' $11 billion Defense Enclave Services contract to include the Combatant Command, arguing that the agency should have completed the new work. Earlier this year, DOD directed DISA to transition all Combatant Command's common use IT services to the Defense Department network by 2028. And the Department of the Navy has released a new strategy to weaponize data and artificial intelligence. The strategy establishes a framework known as Bits to Effect Cycle, which focuses on turning large volumes of data into operational outcomes. The document establishes several lines of effort, including improving data readiness, optimizing digital infrastructure, and developing an AI-ready workforce, and sets deadlines to guide the service's initiatives. Find these stories and more at federalnewsnetwork.com. Kirk White.
7: 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From the Fox Sports Studios in Los Angeles, here's Steve DeSager.
8: The Boston Red Sox won their 14th game in a row, 6-5 over Baltimore with a solo homer in the bottom of the eighth. The O's had won seven straight. Tampa Bay ended a five-game losing streak with its win at Toronto, 7-1. Winning pitcher Nick Martinez now 9-2. Yankees over Pittsburgh, 8-5. Jazz Chisholm with two homers, five RBIs. Cleveland hit seven home runs and defeated Minnesota and All-Star pitcher Joe Ryan, 13-4. Philadelphia held on against the Dodgers, 7. Milwaukee won again, 8-3 over the Mets, and Freddie Peralta to the Brewers now have the best record in the majors, half game better than the Dodgers. Kansas City and Atlanta with wins, and right now it's the White Sox winning again, 5-3 at the Rangers, bottom of the 8th. In the WNBA in overtime, New York was a winner at Dallas, 99-98, 33 points for Brianna Stewart. Alex Palou won the IndyCar race in Nashville.
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1: 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And it's easy by making small but smart dietary choices. Like choosing water over soda or juice. You consume fewer calories while hydrating in a natural and healthy way. 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
2: Welcome to this week's Reflective Moments of America's Military, a weekly segment where we take you through some of the major events from the U.S. military's 250-year history. On July 17, 1745, founding father Timothy Pickering was born. Appointed by George Washington as Adjutant General in 1777, he helped organize the supply systems that kept the Continental Army fighting. He later served as Secretary of War, Secretary of State, and a U.S. Senator.
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0: Loss of several American soldiers in Jordan over reported Iranian missiles. ABC's Martha Raddatz.
1: U.S. Central Command identifying two of the soldiers killed. The youngest, 19-year-old Private Isabella Gonzalez of Texas, and 25-year-old First Lieutenant Tyler Fian of Hawaii. Officials say human remains found are likely those of a third missing service member, still unidentified.
0: At a memorial service honoring Nolan Wells in Mississippi Monday, Reverend Al Sharpton announced he'd be offering up more than $50,000 for information leading to an arrest in the case of Wells' death. ABC's Ika Jachi.
2: He reiterated that Nolan Wells never made it back to shore. Someone knows something. Someone has seen something. So look at this almost as if it's a call for transparency, not only for the investigators looking into this crime, but also for the community to speak up and speak out on whatever they know.
0: The Tate brothers remain behind bars in Miami as they fight extradition for a new round of criminal charges in the UK. ABC's Victor Oquendo.
3: U.S. Marshals arresting the brothers in Miami Saturday after British authorities announced dozens of new charges against them, including rape, trafficking, and offenses related to indecent images of a child. Their lawyer denying all charges today outside federal court.
4: We are, of course, objecting to extradition because Andrew and Tristan are innocent.
3: The brothers deny all their women's allegations.
0: Spain was not the only FIFA World Cup winner. After BTS performed, their Spotify streams jumped by 30 million, the most of any artist who performed, immediately after the game on July 19th. Spotify says all of the other halftime performers enjoyed triple-digit stream hikes, including Robbie Williams, Shakira, Burna Boy, and Madonna. 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
6: I'm Senior Airman Maria Washler. In Hawaii, Admiral Samuel J. Paparo hosted His Excellency Fernando Barros during an official visit to the U.S. PACOM headquarters. They reaffirmed to strengthen interoperability between the U.S. and Chilean armed forces. In Australia, the U.S. Marine Corps chartered the Matilda 1 to test and develop new tactics for coastal warfare. This three-year initiative will enhance mobility and sustainment for forces operating in the shallow coastal waters of the Indo-Pacific. In the Pacific Ocean, Military Sealift Command Combat Logistics Force ships are providing fuel and supplies during Exercise Rim of the Pacific 2026. The ability to resupply ships at sea is the logistics backbone that keeps the exercise sustained and ready. This has been your Pacific Pulse. I'm Senior Airman Maria Washler.
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8: The Tigers at Cubs game is tied 5-5 in the top of the 10th. The White Sox won again, 10-3 at Texas. White Sox still a game over Cleveland in the AL Central. Cleveland hit 7 home runs tonight to beat Minnesota and all-star pitcher Joe Ryan, 13-4. Houston sent Miami loss 8-5. Two more homers for Yordan Alvarez. He has 33. Milwaukee now has the best record in the majors after beating the Mets and Freddy Peralta 8-3, while the Dodgers lost 10-7 at Philadelphia. Phil's winning pitcher Christopher Sanchez is 12-4. Narrow victories for Atlanta and Kansas City. The Yankees beat Pittsburgh 8-5. Tampa Bay ended a five-game losing streak, winning 7-1 at Toronto. And the Boston Red Sox have won 14 games in a row, thanks to a 6-5 decision over Baltimore. Alex Palou won the IndyCar race in Nashville, an event that was rained out Sunday.
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Today is July 21st at 7:07 a.m. And on this day in history, a few amazing things happened. We had some pop culture, some history, some observances, and birthdays as per usual for on this day in history. So don't go anywhere. Tune in, chill out, jam out, and listen to some history on The Eagle, serving you America's best.

On July 21st, 1861, Union and Confederate forces met near Manassas, Virginia, in the First Battle of Bull Run. This was the first major land battle of the American Civil War, and many people on both sides had expected the war to be short, but the battle quickly showed that neither army was prepared for what was ahead. Confederate forces ultimately pushed the Union army back toward Washington. The fighting also helped create the legend of Confederate General Thomas Jackson, who earned the nickname Stonewall Jackson during the battle. Also on this day in history, in 1930, President Herbert Hoover created the Veterans Administration by combining several federal agencies responsible for veterans benefits and medical services. It would eventually become today's Department of Veteran Affairs. So pretty important day just in like the logistics of military members and their continued support after getting out of the military. And talking about support getting out of the military, you got to talk about support while in the military. And who do I think of? Well, the MFLAC. It's the Military Family Life and Counselors. They're a great confidential resource. You can talk to them. Essentially, it's like therapy for military members. You can contact them at their DSN, but they're also on the MFRC or on Area F. So all you have to do is show up to the MFRC if you really need to talk to them. But just call MFRC at 632-5407 and ask to see or talk to MFLAC, and they should be able to help you.

0: Ciao, Wyverns. I'm Master Sergeant Jokovic, your top three president for your Aviano Top 3 Council. 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

On July 21st, 2007, Harry Potter and the Deathly Hallows, the seventh and final novel in the original Harry Pottery series, went on sale at 12:01 in the morning. Bookstores held midnight release parties, fans lined up in costume, and millions of readers temporarily avoided the internet so nobody could ruin the ending. Humanity briefly united around one goal: do not talk to me until I finish this book. United States received a record first printing of 12 million copies. Scholastic reported that 8.3 million copies were sold during the first 24 hours, making it one of the fastest selling books ever released. And 16 years later, July 21st also became associated with Barbenheimer, when Barbie and Oppenheimer opened in American theaters on the same day in 2023. Two movies with almost nothing in common somehow became a joint event. So it's pretty cool that those two things line up. And on the topic of great movies, you gotta check out AFN Now. 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
2: The time right now is 7:36 a.m. here in Aviano. It is 69 degrees, mostly sunny skies with a low of 64 and a high of 79. It is set to rain today around 5 o'clock, so watch out for that. And over in Papa Hungary, it's 61 degrees, partly cloudy skies with a low of 56 and a high of 77. And in Vicenza, it's 71 degrees, partly cloudy skies with a low of 68 and a high of 83. Our conversion for today's date, July 21st, is $1 to 88 euro cents and €1 to $1.14 USD. That's the weather, that's the conversion, and now time for some news. I'm Airman First Class Hayden Henley on this edition of the AFN Aviano Report. 31st Fighter Wing reactivates the 31st Aircraft Maintenance Squadron. The 31st Fighter Wing reactivated the 31st Aircraft Maintenance Squadron during a ceremony at Aviano Air Base, Italy on June 8, 2026, following the deactivation of the 56th Rescue Generation Squadron and the 510th and 555th Fighter Generation Squadrons. The reactivation marks the wing's return to a unified aircraft maintenance structure for the first time since 2022. Consolidating personnel, resources, and expertise under one squadron to streamline coordination, strengthen maintenance readiness, and support the wing's ability to generate and sustain combat air power.
3: The consolidation strengthens coordination between fighter and rescue maintenance teams across the wing. By operating under one squadron, Wyvern maintainers can align processes, share expertise, and build a more cohesive team to support combat air power in deployed and contested environments. During the ceremony, the outgoing commanders received final salutes from their flight formations and officially relinquished command as three separate squadrons deactivated and furled their guidons. Immediately following the deactivations, the new guidon was unfurled, officially reactivating the 31st Aircraft Maintenance Squadron under the command of Lieutenant Colonel Brian Beals. Over the past 4 years, the deactivated squadrons earned multiple distinctions, including a 2025 Secretary of War Maintenance Award for Foreign Military Training and an Outstanding Unit Award for supporting Operation Atlas Guardian. They also generated the wing's highest combat flight hours since 1999 and supported the transition from the Air Force's last active duty HH-60 Golf Pave Hawk to a fleet of HH-60 Whiskey Jolly Green 2 helicopters. Colonel Anthony Bryan, 31st Maintenance Group Commander, said the AMXS construct gives the wing a single senior maintenance leader responsible for preparing aircraft maintainers to execute the mission.
4: Changing to the AMXS construct, what that really provides us now is that you have this single leader and you have a senior maintenance officer who is leading this team and preparing them. When I look at the AMXS going forward, I'm excited and how they're going to get after the mission and execute.
3: Brian also emphasized that the reactivation supports the wing's ability to generate combat air power, deter aggression, and assure allies throughout the region. I'm Senior Airman Chase Verzal, AFN News.
0: That's the AFN Aviano Report. I'm Airman First Class Hayden.

So the Apollo 11 moon landing is normally remembered on July 20th, 1969, because that was the date that the lunar module landed. But actually, Neil Armstrong stepped onto the lunar surface at 2:56 on July 21st. That made it 4:56 in the morning here in Italy, and Armstrong and Buzz Aldrin completed their moonwalk, returned to the lunar module, and later lifted off from the surface on July 21st to reunite with Michael Collins in orbit. So depending on where you live, humanity's first step on another world either happened July 20th or July 21st, and apparently time zones just follow all the way to the moon. It's pretty crazy. And another unofficial observance today is National Junk Food Day. On a different topic, you gotta keep your body healthy, and the best way to do that, in my opinion, is just by sticking to what you know. The DFAC, it's super easy, it's affordable, it's convenient, and it's healthy. You know exactly what you're getting. So definitely check them out over on Area F. They got good food for an affordable price, and it's super quick.

0: Is that my drink?
1: Yes. Here, you can have this back. Got a bit of brain freeze. My favorite one you've had so far, though.
0: Wait, what? Do I know you? How many times have you done this?
1: Let's not worry about the past. You're on to something. Trying Deja Brew's monthly special? Really getting us out of our comfort zone.
0: They have two new specialized drinks that change every month. It's not that hard to switch it up, but I'm going to need you to stop doing whatever this is.
1: Nah, I'm good. I'll be seeing you around Deja Brew. Surprise me, just like their options do.
0: Attention, Wyvern Nation. This is the command post. If you're missing a full uniform, boots, and a name tape that says John Doe, please report to the command post.
1: That's weird, Airman John Doe. Why are you wearing PT gear?
2: Okay, hear me out. My dog ate it.
1: First things first, you don't have a dog. Don't tell me. You left it in the back seat again, didn't you?
2: Yes. I left it in there for 1 second. When I came back, it was gone, along with my cap and reflective belt.
0: Thieves know what to look for. Uniforms, bags, IDs. It only takes seconds. Don't leave valuable items inside your vehicle.

That's going to do it for the hour, Wyvern Nation. My name is DJ Fly here on AFN Aviano, the Eagle, serving you America's best. It's 7:57 a.m. It's July 21st. Get ready for a terrible idea Tuesday. Top of the hour news and sports.

0: Targeted. I'm Sue Guzman, Fox News. The Pentagon launching strikes against Iran for a 10th night. As President Trump is reportedly considering mounting a massive military campaign to force Tehran to back down. This after three service members were killed in Jordan.
1: It was one ballistic missile attack from Iran on Friday. Here's what President Trump had to say.
2: We feel very badly, but you know, those great people, those great patriots were out there fighting that have a nuclear weapon.
1: Iran, in the meantime, continues to lash out at U.S. partners in the region, launching attacks against both Kuwait and Bahrain. This as public figures in Iran, including the foreign minister, remain defiant. British military officials, meantime, say that at least two ships in the Strait of Hormuz have been hit by projectiles, and that as few as five ships managed to pass through that critical strait.
0: Fox's Steve Harrigan, a fourth service member, was killed in northern Iraq. It also comes as Iran attacked yet another tanker in the Strait of Hormuz. This happened early Tuesday, forcing its crew to abandon ship. An alleged anti-ICE extremist arrested after lighting a fire outside a federal building in Manhattan Monday morning, injuring three people. Details from Fox's Kevin Cork in New York.
3: Andrew Arabaca caught on camera pouring flammable liquid and fireworks in front of the building before setting it on fire. Yes, he was arrested a short time later. That incident is being investigated, as you can well imagine, as a possible act of terrorism. Arabaca is a 43-year-old former U.S. Army soldier. He's been described by the feds as being an anti-American, anti-government extremist. He also reportedly had a number of weapons in his possession at the time of his arrest, including a pellet gun, knives, a hammer, even a machete. And in case there was ever any doubt about his motivation, cops say he was also carrying anti-ICE material on his person.
0: America's listening to Fox News.
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6: The Boston Red Sox won their 14th game in a row, 6-5 over Baltimore, thanks to a solo homer in the bottom of the eighth. The O's had won seven straight, but committed four throwing errors. The Yankees were 8-5 winners over Pittsburgh, but the Yanks are still second place in the AL East, still a game and a half behind the Rays. Tampa Bay ended a five-game losing streak with a 7-1 win at Toronto. Cleveland hit seven home runs in beating Minnesota and all-star pitcher Joe Ryan 13-4, but the White Sox are still a game up on Cleveland in the AL Central. White Sox won again 10-3 at Texas. Milwaukee now has the majors' best record after beating the Mets and Freddie Peralta 8-3. Philadelphia downed the Dodgers 10-7. Houston sent Miami to a seventh straight loss 8-5. And the Angels, with two runs, bottom of the ninth, edged St. Louis 3-2. WNBA New York in overtime won at Dallas.
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0: Good morning, Wyvern Nation. My name is DJ Fly here on AFN Aviano the Eagle, serving you America's best. Today is July 21st. It's 8:07 a.m. and it's Terrible Idea Tuesday. Some ideas sound bad immediately. Other ideas require meetings, research, funding, and several highly paid adults confidently agreeing that everything will work out. Today we are celebrating those ideas. It's Terrible Idea Tuesday. Real moments when someone ignored common sense, charged forward anyways, and accidentally created a story people would laugh about for decades. And we're starting with a man who looked at a lawn chair and decided it was going to be his aircraft. So stay tuned. Don't go anywhere. We got a little Michael Jackson coming your way and some terrible ideas on AFN The Eagle.
1: You know, you make me feel so good inside.

Our first idea that is terrible comes from 1982 when a California man named Larry Walters wanted to fly. He didn't have an airplane, a pilot's license, or apparently anyone nearby willing to tackle him and tell him, what you're about to do is a very terrible idea. What he did have was an aluminum lawn chair and 42 large helium-filled weather balloons. So Larry, of course, attached the balloons to the chair, packed some food, water, a parachute, a CB radio, and a pellet gun. And the pellet gun was supposed to help him slowly descend by shooting balloons one at a time. That was the plan. That was a decent plan on paper, but no. The actual plan probably should have been do literally anything else. Larry expected to rise a few hundred feet and gently float around the neighborhood. Instead, Larry shot upward and eventually reached 16,000 feet. For comparison, that is not a wave to the neighbors kind of height. That is, commercial pilots are reporting a patio set to air traffic control kind of altitude. So he drifted into controlled airspace near LA International Airport, where pilots eventually spotted him. Eventually, Larry began shooting some of the balloons, then he dropped the pellet gun because gravity took the gun. You know, he was like, okay, this is a terrible idea, I'm gonna take the gun. He still managed to descend and survive somehow, although balloons became tangled in power lines and it caused an outage. The Federal Aviation Administration, they fined him, although officials reportedly had difficulty deciding which regulations applied because nobody had done this before. And today, the chair that he used is preserved in the Smithsonian. So, pretty cool, terrible idea. A lot of history behind that. Very interesting story. And if you want to check out some history yourself, everybody knows where to go look and read about the past. It's the library. Hit up the library, check out a book, attend some events, and get a quiet place to focus and study to yourself as well. They're on Area 1, and you can check them out today.

0: 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Don't make a poor decision that could ruin your life. 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

next terrible idea for Tuesday is a 1985 Coca-Cola executive disaster. Pepsi was gaining popularity, especially in blind taste tests, and Coca-Cola wanted to prove that it could still compete. The company began developing a sweeter new formula, conducted extensive testing, gathered data, and eventually reached the conclusion that people preferred the new flavor. There was just one small problem. Coca-Cola apparently forgot that customers weren't buying brown carbonated liquid, they were buying Coca-Cola. It was a brand that they were buying. And so on April 23rd, 1985, the company introduced New Coke and stopped producing the original. People were furious. Customers complained. Some people stocked up on cases of it. Others treated the formula change like the company had personally broken into their homes and rearranged all their stuff. And Coca-Cola had successfully created a beverage that beat its competitor in taste tests, but still made its own customers angry. So only 79 days later, the company announced that original formula was returning, and New Coke remained available for a little bit, but the original quickly reclaimed its position. So there have been theories that the entire disaster that was a secret, brilliant marketing plan, but Coca-Cola denied that, which makes sense because how can you say you'd publicly humiliate yourselves until people miss your product? That's just not a great marketing strategy. So Coca-Cola tastes great. I won't lie, but it's not great for you. If you have questions or want help with your diet, all you have to do is contact Cobra Clinic on Area F at DSN 632-9060. They got licensed dietitians who are there to make you fit to fight.

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1: The time right now is 8:36 a.m. It's July 21st here in Aviano. It's 72 degrees, partly cloudy skies with a low of 64 and a high of 79. Over in Papa Hungary, it's 65 degrees, partly cloudy skies with a low of 56 and a high of 77. And in Vicenza, it's 74 degrees, partly cloudy skies with a low of 68 and a high of 84. Our conversion for today's date, July 21st, is $1 to 88 euro cents. And €1 to $1.14 USD. That's our weather, that's our conversion, and now time for some news.
2: I'm Airman First Class Charlie Guillaume. On this edition of the AFN Aviano Report, 606th ACS participates in Astral Night 26. The 606th Air Control Squadron participated in Exercise Astral Night 26 at Royal Air Force Mildenhall, England, June 1st through the 12th, 2026. Astral Night is a capstone exercise integrating the 606th ACS with joint and NATO partners to rapidly deploy tactical air battle management from austere locations while developing theater-wide integrated air and missile defense capabilities designed to protect friendly forces and neutralize enemy airborne threats.
3: During the exercise, the 606 tested its distributed command and control operations, demonstrating its ability to establish tactical air battle management systems from four deployed locations. They used deployable command and control equipment and satellite communications to help coordinate fighter and bomber aircraft while working alongside U.S. Marine Corps air controllers. By operating in a simulated deployed environment, the squadron validated its readiness while strengthening interoperability with joint and allied forces. The exercise allowed the 606 to test the deployment, employment, and redeployment of its equipment, capturing lessons learned that will enhance support to real-world operations across the European theater. Colonel Michael Kingry, 31st Fighter Wing Deputy Commander, emphasized the importance of the 606 ACS to regional air power and integrated air and missile defense operations.
4: The 606 is unique in its own right. They are our mobile, transportable command and control. They're really the only capability that we have like that in USAFE and in UCOM in general. They set up their radar, set up their control stations, control, then tear that down and move. And, you know, we talk about kind of pockets of expertise. They truly know how to organically move, sustain themselves, and do their missions well.
3: Kingry also said that exercises like Astral Night directly enhance the 31st Fighter Wing's combat readiness by improving its ability to rapidly deploy and deliver seamless tactical command and control during complex joint and allied operations. I'm Airman First Class Sydney Schaus, AFN News.
2: That's the AFN Aviano Report. I'm Airman First Class Charlie Guillaume.

last but not least, and our terrible idea Tuesday comes from the Beatles. On January 1st, 1962, a relatively unknown band from Liverpool auditioned for Decca Records in London. They were called the Beatles. At the time, the group still included the drummer Pete Best, and they weren't yet the polished version that would become famous. Decca listened to their audition and decided not to sign them. Instead, the company signed Brian Poole and the Tremolos. To be fair, the Tremolos went on to have a pretty successful career, but unfortunately for Decca, the other band went on to become the literal Beatles. The Beatles later signed with Emmy's Parlophone label, worked with producer George Martin, and became one of the most influential and successful bands in music history. This one is pretty painful. It's the business equivalent of finding a winning lottery ticket, examining it carefully, and throwing it away because you didn't like the font. But, you know, somebody eventually had to complain to company leadership that the four-man appearing constantly on television, selling tons of records, and causing crowds to scream everywhere were the same people that they had turned down. Most companies are lucky enough that their mistakes don't just appear later on a list titled Worst Decisions in Human History. But this one was not that fortunate. So, I mean, who doesn't like the Beatles? Honestly, if you were a company or like an exec and you listened to them, why would you turn them down? It's just like you're doing yourself a disservice there. For more great music like the Beatles, go listen on AFN Go. 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

That's going to do it for Terrible Tuesday, Wyvern Nation. Stay tuned. Stick around. It's 8:55 a.m., July 21st. Up next, after top of the hour news and sports, is a Trivia Tuesday movie edition. We're going to be asking you some questions, testing your movie knowledge with 3 rounds, 6 questions. Keep track of your score. Try not to search the answers and see how you do on the edition of movies. So don't go anywhere. We'll be right back after this.

0: several American soldiers in Jordan over reported Iranian missiles. ABC's Martha Raddatz.
1: U.S. Central Command identifying two of the soldiers killed. The youngest, 19-year-old Private Isabella Gonzalez of Texas, and 25-year-old First Lieutenant Tyler Fian of Hawaii. Officials say human remains found are likely those of a third missing service member, still unidentified.
0: At a memorial service honoring Nolan Wells in Mississippi Monday, Reverend Al Sharpton announced he'd be offering up more than $50,000 for information leading to an arrest in the case of Wells' death. ABC's Ika Jachi.
2: He reiterated that Nolan Wells never made it back to shore. Someone knows something. Someone has seen something. So look at this almost as if it's a call for transparency, not only for the investigators looking into this crime, but also for the community to speak up and speak out on whatever they know.
0: The Tate brothers remain behind bars in Miami as they fight extradition for a new round of criminal charges in the UK. ABC's Victor Oquendo.
3: U.S. Marshals arresting the brothers in Miami Saturday after British authorities announced dozens of new charges against them, including rape, trafficking, and offenses related to indecent images of a child. Their lawyer denying all charges today outside federal court.
4: We are, of course, objecting to extradition because Andrew and Tristan are innocent.
3: The brothers deny all their women's allegations.
0: Spain was not the only FIFA World Cup winner. After BTS performed, their Spotify streams jumped by 30 million, the most of any artist to perform immediately after the game on July 19th. Spotify says all of the other halftime performers enjoyed triple-digit stream hikes, including Robbie Williams, Shakira, Burna Boy, and Madonna. 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
6: I'm Senior Airman Maria Washler. In Hawaii, Admiral Samuel J. Paparo hosted His Excellency Fernando Barros during an official visit to the U.S. PACOM headquarters. They reaffirmed to strengthen interoperability between the U.S. and Chilean armed forces. In Australia, the U.S. Marine Corps chartered the Matilda 1 to test and develop new tactics for coastal warfare. This three-year initiative will enhance mobility and sustainment for forces operating in the shallow coastal waters of the Indo-Pacific. And in the Pacific Ocean, Military Sealift Command Combat Logistics Force ships are providing fuel and supplies during Exercise Rim of the Pacific 2026. The ability to resupply ships at sea is the logistics backbone that keeps the exercise sustained and ready. This has been your Pacific Pulse. I'm Senior Airman Maria Washler.
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8: The Boston Red Sox won their 14th game in a row, 6-5 over Baltimore, thanks to a solo homer in the bottom of the eighth. The O's had won seven straight, but committed four throwing errors. The Yankees were 8-5 winners over Pittsburgh, but the Yanks are still second place in the AL East, still a game and a half behind the Rays. Tampa Bay ended a five-game losing streak with a 7-1 win at Toronto. Cleveland hit seven home runs in beating Minnesota and All-Star pitcher Joe Ryan 13-4, but the White Sox are still a game up on Cleveland in the AL Central. White Sox won again 10-3 at Texas. Milwaukee now has the majors' best record after beating the Mets and Freddie Peralta 8-3. Philadelphia downed the Dodgers 10-7. Houston sent Miami to a seventh straight loss 8-5. And the Angels with two runs, bottom of the ninth, edged St. Louis 3-2. WNBA New York in overtime won at Dallas.
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1: 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Today is Tuesday, July 21st. It's 9:07 a.m. and it's Trivia Tuesday Movie Edition. We're testing your movie knowledge with 3 rounds and 6 questions, so keep track of your score. Try not to search the answers because your phone already gets enough attention. Stick around. We got some great music coming your way and some movie trivia on the Eagle.

get ready for some famous films trivia. Our first question, I'm going to give you 10 seconds each to come up with your answer afterwards. So get ready. Here's the first question. What was the first fully animated movie nominated for Best Picture? The Lion King, Toy Story, Beauty and the Beast, or Shrek? One, two, three, four, five, six, seven, eight, nine, ten. Close your answers. Next question. Which movie defeated Star Wars for Best Picture? Annie Hall, Close Encounters of the Third Kind, The Goodbye Girl, or Saturday Night Fever? One, two, three, four, five, six, seven, eight, nine, ten. You ready to review your answers? The answer to the first question was Beauty and the Beast. It was the first fully animated Best Picture nominee. So if that was your guess, congratulations. The answer to the second question was Annie Hall won Best Picture over Star Wars. So if you answered both of those correctly, congratulations. You are a famous films master. The best picture I can imagine, talking about Annie Hall winning Best Picture over Star Wars, is a picture-perfect uniform. Make sure you're in regulations by consulting your supervisor or referring to Department of the Air Force Instruction 36-2903.

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6: I'm like, hey, what's up, hello. Just popped off the rotator at Aviano. I just wanna chill, get myself gelato. Where should I go travel and who's got the hits though? Just tuned into 106, I'm never letting go. And I get tuned with AFN. I just left them into getting news on AFN. Yeah. And I can ride with 106. I'll be in the office tuning into all the hits. Yeah.
7: Oh.

Welcome back to Trivia Tuesday. This is the movie edition, and this segment is going to be about behind the scenes. So are you ready for question number one? Let me get the game show music playing real quick. Which Stanley Kubrick movie had the longest continuous film shoot? The Shining, 2001, A Space Odyssey, Full Metal Jacket, or Eyes Wide Shut? 10 seconds. All right, close your answers. Question number two. Which Kubrick movie required 127 takes of one dialogue scene? Answers could be A Clockwork Orange, The Shining, Spartacus, or Barry Lyndon. You got 10 seconds. 1, 2, 3, 4, 5, 6, 7, 8, 9, 10. All right, all right. Quit your note taking, stop your answering, and get ready for the answers. The answers could be for the first question, well, it's Eyes Wide Shut. It had the longest continuous shoot out of any Stanley Kubrick movie. And for the second question, which movie required 127 takes of one dialogue scene? That was The Shining. By that point, I'm sure the actors probably even forgot what the scene was about. Speaking of forgetting, do not forget to check your individual medical readiness regularly. It's basically what determines whether or not you're fit to fight. So if you need to, schedule an appointment at the Med Group today on Area 1. Coming up next, more movie trivia.

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1: The time right now is 9:36 a.m. here in Aviano. It's 74 degrees, partly cloudy skies with a low of 64 and a high of 78. Over in Papa, Hungary, it's 67 degrees, partly cloudy with a 56 low and a high of 76. In Vicenza, it's 76 degrees, mostly sunny skies with a low of 68 and a high of 84. Today's date is July 21st, 2026, and our conversion for today is $1 to 88 euro cents and 1 euro to $1.14 USD. That's our weather, that's our conversion, and now time for some news.
2: I'm Airman First Class Hayden Henley on this edition of the AFN Aviano Report. 606th ACS conducts Exercise Spartan Eagle. U.S. Air Force Command and Control Specialists from the 606th Air Control Squadron teamed up with Marine Air Intercept Controllers to conduct Exercise Spartan Eagle at the USAFE AF Africa Warfare Center at Einsiedlerhof Air Station, Germany, April 27th through the 30th, 2026. The exercise tested the squadron's ability to rapidly detect potential threats, share critical battle space information, and coordinate defensive responses alongside joint and coalition partners in support of NATO airspace defense.
3: 11 command and control specialists from the 606 ACS integrated with U.S. Marine and Air Defense Artillery units to simulate a combined joint task force environment. Teams practiced rapid decision-making under pressure, which included identifying unknown aircraft and deconflicting friendly forces to neutralize simulated hostile incursions. Spartan Eagle serves as a precursor to larger exercise Astral Alliance 26, allowing the squadron to refine tactics and data sharing before entering more complex joint and coalition scenarios. This rehearsal for NATO's collective defense mission helps teams maintain constant situational awareness and execute rapid command and control under pressure. Master Sergeant Caroline McGuire, 606 Air Control Squadron Primo Weapons Director, explained the mission value of the exercise.
4: Lethality is not just about putting weapons on targets. It's about making sure that the aircraft are in the right place at the right time. The 606 provides a tactical C2 that directs our joint forces. By validating the processes that we did in Exercise Spartan Eagle, we ensure that the 31st Fighter Wing is more lethal and more synchronized, capable of dominating the airspace.
3: McGuire added that exercises like Spartan Eagle keep the squadron ready to secure the skies, proving U.S. and NATO forces stand ready to deter any threat to the European area of responsibility. I'm Senior Airman Richard Rubio, AFN News.
2: That's the AFN Aviano Report. I'm Airman First Class Hayden.

All right, welcome back to Movie Trivia Edition for Trivia Tuesday. This one involves movie records, so let's get right into it. Let me start the game show music. All right, question one. How long is the longest movie ever made? 24 hours, 7 days, 15 days, or more than 35 days? Count your answers. Question number two. Which movie had the most entries on the American Film Institute's famous movie quote ballot? Was it Casablanca, The Godfather, The Wizard of Oz, or Star Wars? Make your answers now. All right, stop answering the question. Don't look at it on your phone. We're going to review them right now. All right, time to check your score. So, 0-2 means you enjoy movies, but apparently you retain some of the evidence. 3 or 4 is solid. 5 correct means you know your movies, and 6 correct means you are the master. But we got to get the 2 answers for the last 2 before we go anywhere. So the longest movie ever made, Logistics, runs more than 35 days. So if you got that correct, pat on the back. Congratulations to you. The answer to the second question, Casablanca had the most quotes represented on the ballot. So let me know what y'all got. If you want, send us a DM on our Instagram or Facebook. Let us know what you scored. Curious to find out. And if you got 6 correct, you either have excellent movie knowledge or really fast thumbs. But you don't need fast thumbs because AFN Now ain't going anywhere. It's the free app on the Apple App Store and Google Play Store. 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So definitely check it out if you're a movie buff or if you liked the movie segment just now. 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

right, that's going to do it for the hour. Trivia Tuesday, Wyvern Nation. I think I'm going to do that more often. Seems like some people out there liked it. Up next, after top of the hour, news and sports is Talent Tuesday. So don't go anywhere. It's 9:56. It's July 21st here on AFN. Aviano the Eagle coming up with some Blondie, one way or another. Top of the hour, news and sports. One way.

0: I'm Sue Guzman, Fox News. The Pentagon launching strikes against Iran for the 10th night in a row, as President Trump is reportedly considering mounting a massive military campaign to force Tehran to back down.
1: It was one ballistic missile attack from Iran on Friday. Here's what President Trump had to say.
2: We feel very badly, but you know, those great people, those great patriots were out there fighting that Iran cannot have a nuclear weapon.
1: Iran, in the meantime, continues to lash out at U.S. partners in the region, launching attacks against both Kuwait and Bahrain. This as public figures in Iran, including the foreign minister, remain defiant. British military officials, meantime, say that at least two ships in the Strait of Hormuz have been hit by projectiles, and that as few as five ships managed to pass through that critical strait.
0: That is Fox's Steve Harrigan. It comes as Iran attacked another tanker in the Strait of Hormuz early Tuesday, forcing its crew to abandon ship. Tropical storm Bertha has formed off the Florida Gulf Coast.
3: Well, at this point, it's not expected to become a strong storm. The biggest concern is going to be for heavy rain. A deep plume of tropical moisture spreading across parts of the southeast, bringing periods of torrential downpours that could lead to localized flash flooding, especially in urban areas and places that see repetitive rounds of rain with some of the outer rain bands. Gusty winds will also increase along the Gulf Coast and especially across parts of the west coast of Florida, with some rough surf and a heightened risk of dangerous rip currents at area beaches through about midweek. We do have a chance for some water spouts that are possible, mainly in the outer rain bands, as this system continues to pull towards the north and northwest. The big question, though, is how much interaction will it have with land? If it can stay in the warmer waters, it could continue to move west and bring rain to the east coast of Texas.
0: And hurricane.
3: In Tampa, Florida, Haley Meyer, Fox Weather.
0: Hurricane Fausto is formed in the eastern Pacific by Mexico's Baja Peninsula. It's expected to strengthen Wednesday with sustained winds of 110 miles an hour. 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
4: This is your News in One. Reporting for AFN Europe, I'm Navy Petty Officer Second Class Sam Wagner. U.S. Air Force pararescuemen with the 406 Air Expeditionary Wing and Marines from the Marine Medium Tilt Rotor Squadron 362 worked alongside Command Joint Task Force, or CJTF, Horn of Africa Joint Personnel Recovery Center to conduct a full-spectrum personnel recovery operation during Exercise Vigilant Ursa off of the coast of Djibouti. The exercise consisted of a parachute freefall into the open water, where the team provided immediate care before transporting the patients back to Camp Lemonnier, Djibouti, for reintegration. CJTF Horn of Africa Joint Personnel Recovery Director, U.S. Air Force Major Garrett Bryant, says the exercise validates the team's ability to synchronize and conduct a complex recovery operation in a joint environment. That was your News in One. I'm Navy Petty Officer Second Class Sam Wagner.
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6: The Boston Red Sox won their 14th game in a row, 6-5 over Baltimore, thanks to a solo homer in the bottom of the eighth. The O's had won seven straight, but committed four throwing errors. The Yankees were 8-5 winners over Pittsburgh, but the Yanks are still second place in the AL East, still a game and a half behind the Rays. Tampa Bay ended a five-game losing streak with a 7-1 win at Toronto. Cleveland hit seven home runs in beating Minnesota and All-Star pitcher Joe Ryan 13-4, but the White Sox are still a game up on Cleveland in the AL Central. White Sox won again 10-3 at Texas. Milwaukee now has the majors' best record after beating the Mets and Freddie Peralta 8-3. Philadelphia down the Dodgers 10-7. Houston sent Miami to a seventh straight loss 8-5. And the Angels with two runs, bottom of the ninth, edged St. Louis 3-2. WNBA New York in overtime won at Dallas.

0: up. 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
1: Good morning, Wyvern Nation. My name is DJ Fly here on AFN, Aviano the Eagle, serving you America's best. Today is July 21st. It's 10:07 a.m. and it's Talent Tuesday. Some people can sing, some people can dance, some people draw, and some people are instrumentalists. Like, they learn how to play instruments and they just know how to jive on a piano, guitar, you name it. Other people develop talents so specific that you kind of wonder what happened during their childhood. Today, we're looking at three people with abilities that barely seem real. This is Talent Tuesday, coming your way on AFN, the Eagle, serving America's best. Here's someone super talented, Sia, with her song, Chandelier.

Our first talent for Talent Tuesday comes from Stephen Wiltshire. He's a British artist known for drawing incredibly detailed cityscapes directly from memory. He can study a city from above, often during a short helicopter ride, and then recreate its skyline without photographs in front of him. Pretty amazing. His drawings include individual buildings, windows, streets, landmarks, all placed with crazy accuracy. Meanwhile, some of us can walk out of a grocery store and forget where we parked. I do that all the time. Wiltshire has drawn cities including London, New York, Tokyo, Rome, and Sydney. And the most impressive part is that his work isn't just technically accurate, it's also beautiful. Apparently, his brain doesn't measure merely a skyline, but it also saves the entire city as a high-resolution file. Pretty cool. Speaking of high-resolution, don't get caught in 4K without your CAC at the gate. Make sure you have it ready so everybody behind you can get to where they need to be and keep the mission moving, doing one part at a time. Have your CAC

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1: 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Financial counseling, resume support, voting assistance. 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
0: Dang it, I'll just come back when they're open then.
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0: Yeah, I do this for Miss Gladys, boy. 100.
1: Coming up next, the man who can create engines, instruments, and animals using only his voice.

Michael Winslow is an actor and comedian known as the man of 10,000 sound effects. He can imitate everything from helicopters and police sirens to guitars, animals, and electric equipment using only his mouth. Winslow became famous playing Larvell Jones in the Police Academy movies, where his character constantly refused and confused people with realistic sound effects. He also appeared in Spaceballs as a radar operator who produced the movie's sound effects himself. Most people make one strange noise in public and immediately pretend it was their shoe. Winslow turned strange noises into a whole career. Essentially, he's a human soundboard, except nobody needs to replace his batteries or search for the mute button. And I tell you what, you'll never have to search for the mute button if you download AFN Go, free app on the Apple App Store and Google Play Store that lets you listen to all your favorite DJs like me, DJ Fly, and all your favorite songs like Shaggy's Angel.

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1: The time right now is 10:34 a.m. here in Aviano. It is a nice sunny day. It is 74 degrees, low of 64, a little cloudy, but sun's still out, high of 78. And over in Papa, Hungary, it's 67 degrees, partly cloudy skies with a low of 56 and a high of 76. And over in Vicenza, it's 76 degrees, mostly sunny skies with a low of 68 and a high of 84. Our conversion for today's date, July 21st, is $1 U.S. dollar to 88 euro cents and €1 to $1. And 14 cents USD. That's our weather, that's our conversion, and now it's time for some news. I'm Airman First Class Hayden Henley. On this edition of the AFN Aviano Report, 31st Civil Engineer Squadron conducts prime beef training. The 31st Civil Engineer Squadron conducted their monthly Prime Base Engineer Emergency Force, or Prime Beef, training at Aviano Air Base, Italy, on June 18, 2026. The training prepared civil engineer airmen to rapidly establish temporary facilities in deployed environments, giving forces the work centers, living spaces, and infrastructure needed to operate when permanent facilities are not available.
2: Prime Beef Training prepares civil engineer airmen to support contingency operations by practicing the skills needed to establish, operate, and sustain facilities in deployed environments. During the training, airmen from the structure section assembled and dismantled two small shelter systems, which can be used as temporary work centers and living areas for deployed forces. The structure section also worked with heating, ventilation, and air conditioning airmen from the infrastructure systems section to practice building climate-controlled, habitable facilities. The training gave airmen hands-on experience with equipment they may not use every day, while reinforcing how civil engineer specialties work together to support the mission. Monthly Prime Beef training helps the 31st Civil Engineer Squadron maintain the skills needed to support expeditionary operations and enable the 31st Fighter Wing to project combat air power. Technical Sergeant Brandon Pelicano, 31st Civil Engineer Squadron Structures Section Chief, explained why the training matters.
3: The training's super important for readiness because you get good upgrade training for the new airmen. It's not every day that you're touching these tents, so doing this every once in a while for prime beef training gives them good hands-on. It's being put up for the individuals that are in an austere environment that need a place to work, a place to put their head at night.
2: Pelicano also said training like Prime Beef ensures civil engineer airmen are prepared to build and sustain mission-ready facilities wherever the wing needs them. I'm Senior Airman Chase Verzal, AFN News.
0: That's the AFN Aviano Report. I'm Airman First Class Hayden Henley.

competitor memorized and solve a Rubik's Cube while blindfolded in less time than most people need to find the television remote that's been missing for hours.

0: homesick, a little homesick, a little homesick for somebody.
1: On June 28th, 2026, American speed cuber Tommy Sherry solved a 3x3 Rubik's Cube while blindfolded in just 11.56 seconds. In blindfolded speed cubing, competitors first inspect and memorize the scrambled cube. They then cover their eyes and then complete the solution entirely from memory. The official time includes both the memorization and the solve. Sherry managed the entire process in less than 12 seconds. That's crazy. Most people spend longer than that turning the cube around before deciding somebody must have moved these stickers. His performance set a world record for the event. Pretty amazing. That wraps up Talent Tuesday, an artist who remembered entire skylines, a comedian who carries sound effects, and a speed cuber who apparently considers eyesight optional. Eyesight is not optional, though. If you got vision issues, make an appointment at DSN 632-5000 and get that sight fit to fight today. Well, that's all you got to do.

0: Where are we dropping?
1: The Chaplain's Refuge. It's got everything.
0: What does it have?
1: It's got all the consoles to play your favorite games. It's got health regen snacks and movies to allow you to relax in stressful times.
0: Where is it?
1: I pinged it over on Area F, two doors left of the Mensa.
0: You're right. This place does have all the loot.
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that's going to do it for the hour and the day, Wyvern Nation. My name is DJ Fly here on AFN. Aviano the Eagle serving you America's best. It's 10:54 a.m. It's July 21st. Stay tuned. Top hour news and sports. And then you got DJ Coffee in the afternoon.

0: God, another round and another round in the tariff fight between the U.S. and Canada.
1: President Trump has slapped an additional 50% tariff on certain products from Canada. The White House says the tariffs are punishment for Canada's, quote, discriminatory treatment of American cars, alcohol, and dairy.
0: ABC's Karen Waugh, the Trump administration using a law to punish these tariffs that's never been used this way before. U.S. forces hitting Iranian targets for a 10th straight night. And ABC's Martha Raddatz in Jordan says more groups in the Middle East may get into the fight.
2: Those Iranian-backed armed factions like in Yemen, the Houthis, said they would impose a blockade on any kind of Saudi ships. So this could be a whole new front in the Middle East conflict. And again, very bad news for global energy markets, bad news for gas prices,
0: which are now already back up to a nationwide average of $4 a gallon, according to AAA. Health officials still searching for the source of that parasitic bug that's made thousands of people sick across the country.
3: The FDA now saying while there was a false positive reported, lettuce from Taylor Farms remains the focus of the investigation. More than 1,600 people got sick after eating shredded lettuce supplied to Taco Bell in five states. Taco Bell says it's removed all affected lettuce, but the lettuce recall expanding, now affecting shredded iceberg and lettuce blends sold to grocery stores and restaurants in 27 states.
0: ABC's Lana Mulkey is under arrest now, a man accused of starting a fire outside a federal building in Lower Manhattan. ABC's Aaron Katursky in New York says the suspect, Andrew Arabaca, is a former soldier.
4: Arabaca immediately grabbed by federal police, wrestled to the ground and taken into custody. The FBI says they located anti-ICE literature along with two pellet guns from which the suspect fired several shots.
0: You're listening to ABC News.
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7: The Boston Red Sox won their 14th game in a row, 6-5 over Baltimore, thanks to a solo homer in the bottom of the eighth. The O's had won seven straight, but committed four throwing errors. The Yankees were 8-5 winners over Pittsburgh, but the Yanks are still second place in the AL East, still a game and a half behind the Rays. Tampa Bay ended a five-game losing streak with a 7-1 win at Toronto. Cleveland hit seven home runs in beating Minnesota and All-Star pitcher Joe Ryan 13-4, but the White Sox are still a game up on Cleveland in the AL Central. White Sox won again 10-3 at Texas. Milwaukee now has the majors' best record after beating the Mets and Freddie Peralta 8-3. Philadelphia down the Dodgers 10-7. Houston sent Miami to a seventh straight loss 8-5. And the Angels with two runs bottom of the ninth edged St. Louis 3-2. WNBA New York in overtime won at Dallas.
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0: others not so much.
1: That's life.
0: It's when something doesn't seem quite right
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0: So protect your everyday.
1: If you see something suspicious, say something to local authorities.
0: We all play a role in keeping our community safe.
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2: It's easy to take for granted all the little moments that make up our everyday.
3: Some are good,
0: others not so much.
1: That's life.
0: It's when something doesn't seem quite right
4: that it's time to pay attention.
5: Because only you know what's not supposed to be in your everyday.
0: So protect your everyday.
1: If you see something suspicious, say something to local authorities.
6: Tick season is in full swing. 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
6: I'm Senior Airman Maria Washler. In Hawaii, Admiral Samuel J. Paparo hosted His Excellency Fernando Barros during an official visit to the U.S. PACOM headquarters. They reaffirmed to strengthen interoperability between the U.S. and Chilean armed forces. In Australia, the U.S. Marine Corps chartered the Matilda 1 to test and develop new tactics for coastal warfare. This three-year initiative will enhance mobility and sustainment for forces operating in the shallow coastal waters of the Indo-Pacific. And in the Pacific Ocean, Military Sealift Command Combat Logistics Force ships are providing fuel and supplies during Exercise Rim of the Pacific 2026. The ability to resupply ships at sea is the logistics backbone that keeps the exercise sustained and ready. This has been your Pacific Pulse. I'm Senior Airman Maria Washler.

0: another PCS. As many times as you have moved, I am sure you got some crazy stories.
1: Well, one time I signed off on my inventory list without double-checking that everything was accounted for. Lost my pup's favorite bone. Oh, he wasn't too happy with me. Bit me right here.
0: Whoa! Now I bet you wish to double-check the accuracy of your mover's inventory list, huh?
1: I suppose so.
0: When we come back, it's pronounced cupboard when it's spelled cupboard. What's up with that? We're here with Old Mother Hubbard, who's preparing for yet another PCS. As many times as you have moved, I am sure you got some crazy stories.
1: Yeah, one time I signed off on my inventory list without double-checking that everything was accounted for. Lost my pup's favorite bone. Oh, he wasn't too happy with me. Bit me right here.
0: Whoa! I bet you wish to double-check the accuracy of your inventory list, huh?
1: I suppose so.
0: When we come back, why it's pronounced cupboard when it's spelled cupboard? What's up with that?
2: Welcome to this week's Reflective Moments of America's Military, a weekly segment where we take you through some of the major events from the U.S. military's 250-year history. On July 18, 1948, U.S. Air Force Lieutenant Gail Halvorsen launched Operation Little Vittles, earning the nickname Candy Bomber during the Berlin airlift. While flying relief missions over West Berlin, he dropped small parachutes carrying candy to German children, bringing hope during a difficult time.
3: Serving in the military has great benefits, like living in faraway places like Japan. And while I love exploring different cultures, I sometimes miss home. That's why I take AFN Go with me wherever I go. AFN Go gives me the same great music and information I get back home, and I'm going to need AFN Go even more next month. I have orders to Germany. Wherever I go, AFN Go goes with me. AFN Radio,

0: a 10th straight night. I'm Dave Anthony, Fox News. U.S. Central Command today of the latest round of airstrikes that the military says hit Iranian command centers, air defense systems, and missile and drone launch sites to degrade Iran's ability to keep attacking ships in the Strait of Hormuz. But Fox's reports from Tel Aviv.
1: Early this morning, Iran attacked another tanker off the coast of Oman, forcing the crew to evacuate the vessel, according to maritime tracking groups. This does come after President Trump issued a new warning to the regime about killing American forces in the Middle East. The commander-in-chief said, quote, "Every time Iran kills an American soldier, they will pay for that killing many times over."
0: And the president is planning to go to Dover Air Force Base in Delaware when fallen American troops return in flag-draped caskets. It was initially planned for tonight, then postponed. Three died in an attack in Jordan Friday, another killed in Iraq Saturday in what was said to be a controlled detonation of an Iranian drone. Today, President Trump will host Lebanon's president at the White House as Lebanon's military works to take over security in some villages where Israel is battling Hezbollah. There's renewed U.S.-Canada trade tension.
2: Accusing Canada of unfairly discriminating against American cars, alcohol, and dairy products, the Trump administration is imposing a 50% tax on most goods imported from Canada. The tariffs are being levied under the 1930 Trade Act. Several Democrats proposed repealing part of that law amid concerns of an escalating trade war.
0: That's Fox's Jared Halpern at the White House. Those tariffs would take effect in 30 days. Canada's prime minister vows to intensify trade talks. A tropical storm is in the Gulf. Bertha, now just under Florida's panhandle.
3: The wind's currently at 50 miles per hour, chugging along ever so slowly, northwest at just 5 miles per hour. We don't expect it to become a hurricane. But
0: that's Fox weather meteorologist Craig Herrera. Bertha could move into Louisiana Thursday. 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
4: This is your News in One. Reporting for AFN Europe, I'm Navy Petty Officer 2nd Class, Sam Wagner. U.S. Air Force pararescue with the 406 Air Expeditionary Wing and Marines from the Marine Medium Rotor Squadron 362 worked alongside Command Joint Task Force, or CJTF, Horn of Africa Joint Personnel Recovery Center to conduct a full-spectrum personnel recovery operation during Exercise Vigilant Ursa off of the coast of Djibouti. The exercise consisted of a parachute freefall into the open water, where the team provided immediate care before transporting the patients back to Camp Lemonnier, Djibouti for reintegration. CJTF Horn of Africa Joint Personnel Recovery Director, U.S. Air Force Major Kara Bryant, says the exercise validates the team's ability to synchronize and conduct a complex recovery operation in a joint environment. That was your News in One. I'm Navy Petty Officer 2nd Class, Sam Wagner.
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6: The Boston Red Sox won their 14th game in a row, 6-5 over Baltimore, thanks to a solo homer in the bottom of the eighth. The O's had won seven straight, but committed four throwing errors. The Yankees were 8-5 winners over Pittsburgh, but the Yanks are still second place in the AL East, still a game and a half behind the Rays. Tampa Bay ended a five-game losing streak with a 7-1 win at Toronto. Cleveland hit seven home runs in beating Minnesota and All-Star pitcher Joe Ryan 13-4, but the White Sox are still a game up on Cleveland in the AL Central. White Sox won again 10-3 at Texas. Milwaukee now has the Majors' best record after beating the Mets and Freddie Peralta 8-3. Philadelphia down the Dodgers 10-7. Houston sent Miami to a seventh straight loss 8-5. And the Angels with two runs bottom of the ninth edged St. Louis 3-2. WNBA New York in overtime won at Dallas.

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2: 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We've only got 30 seconds, so let me just take this time to remind you to check in with the folks at your legal office. They'll be able to help out and answer any questions you might have about, well, this stuff.
1: Prohibited.
3: Today's Federal Newscast. General Dynamics Information Technology is challenging the Defense Information Systems Agency's decision to expand Leidos's $11 billion Defense Enclave Services contract to include the Combatant Command, arguing that the agency should have completed the new work. Earlier this year, DOD directed NISA to transition all Combatant Command's common use IT services to the Defense Department network by 2028. And the Department of the Navy has released a new strategy to weaponize data and artificial intelligence. The strategy establishes a framework known as Bits to Effect Cycle, which focuses on turning large volumes of data into operational outcomes. The document establishes several lines of effort, including improving data readiness, optimizing digital infrastructure, and developing an AI-ready workforce, and sets deadlines to guide the service's initiatives. Find these stories and more at federalnewsnetwork.com. I'm Eric White.
4: 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Helping feds meet their mission.

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0: Preston. We're learning more about the circumstances surrounding the deaths of three American service members in Jordan. That is the U.S. and Iran exchange fire once again overnight. ABC's Martha Raddatz is in Amman, Jordan.
1: Video circulating online showing massive explosions. One missile striking a housing container unit, according to sources, although it is unclear whether that is where the fatalities occurred. President Trump vowing retaliation, warning Iran will pay many times over for every American soldier killed. The U.S. launching new attacks on Iranian military targets for the 10th straight day.
0: An Iranian official beginning meets with mediators in Pakistan as diplomats try to salvage what is left of the collapsed memorandum of understanding. Gas prices have now hit $4 a gallon on average, and with upcoming rough weather expected, they could go even higher soon. Patrick DeHaan is with Gas Buddy.
2: It's a reminder of Mother Nature's impact on gas prices that we could see in August and September as hurricane season starts to find its stride. So while it is geopolitical factors primarily pushing prices up, there are other factors that could become active in the weeks ahead.
0: Active right now, Tropical Storm Bertha.
3: Officials throughout the region are urging people to stay out of the water as the storm could produce high surf and dangerous rip currents. As Bertha threatens the Gulf Coast, other parts of the country are reeling from deadly flooding. In Wayne County, Utah, five family members were killed during a camping trip after being swept away by flash flooding.
0: Sophie Flay, New York and New Jersey still recovering from flash flooding over the weekend, could be in for another round of it this week. The White House slapping 50% tariffs on almost all Canadian goods in retaliation, the president says, for Canada discriminating against American-made products. Listening to ABC News.
4: This is your News in One. Reporting for AFN Europe, I'm Navy Petty Officer Second Class Sam Wagner. U.S. Air Force pararescuemen with the 406 Air Expeditionary Wing and Marines from the Marine Medium Tilt Rotor Squadron 362 worked alongside Command Joint Task Force, or CJTF, Horn of Africa Joint Personnel Recovery Center, to conduct a full-spectrum personnel recovery operation during Exercise Vigilant Ursa off of the coast of Djibouti. The exercise consisted of a parachute freefall into the open water, where the team provided immediate care before transporting the patients back to Camp Lemonnier, Djibouti, for reintegration. CJTF Horn of Africa Joint Personnel Recovery Director, U.S. Air Force Major Garrett Bryant, says the exercise validates the team's ability to synchronize and conduct a complex recovery operation in a joint environment. That was your News in One. I'm Navy Petty Officer Second Class Sam Wagner.
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6: The Boston Red Sox won their 14th game in a row, 6-5 over Baltimore, thanks to a solo homer in the bottom of the eighth. Those had won seven straight, but committed four throwing errors. The Yankees were 8-5 winners over Pittsburgh, but the Yanks are still second place in the AL East, still a game and a half behind the Rays. Tampa Bay ended a five-game losing streak with a 7-1 win at Toronto. Cleveland hit seven home runs in beating Minnesota and all-star pitcher Joe Ryan 13-4, but the White Sox are still a game up on Cleveland in the AL Central. White Sox won again 10-3 at Texas. Milwaukee now has the Majors' best record after beating the Mets and Freddie Peralta 8-3. Philadelphia down the Dodgers 10-7. Houston sent Miami to a seventh straight loss 8-5. And the Angels with two runs, bottom of the ninth, edged St. Louis 3-2. WNBA New York in overtime won at Dallas.
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3: Federal newscast, General Dynamics Information Technology is challenging the Defense Information Systems Agency's decision to expand Leidos' $11 billion Defense Enclave Services contract to include the Combatant Command, arguing that the agency should have completed the new work. Earlier this year, DOD directed DISA to transition all Combatant Command's common use IT services to the Defense Department network by 2028. And the Department of the Navy has released a new strategy to weaponize data and artificial intelligence. The strategy establishes a framework known as Bits-to-Effect Cycle, which focuses on turning large volumes of data into operational outcomes. The document establishes several lines of effort, including improving data readiness, optimizing digital infrastructure, and developing an AI-ready workforce, and sets deadlines to guide the service's initiatives. Find these stories and more at federalnewsnetwork.com. I'm Eric White.
4: 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Helping feds meet their mission.
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0: deaf and blind, she faced a future of total darkness.
1: This is water. Can you feel this, Helen? W-A-T-E-R. Yes, water! Helen, it's water! And it's the doll!
0: By pressing her fingers into her teacher's hands, Helen Keller was kept a spell, and at long last, she could see hope and a bright future.
1: Yes, Helen! D-O-L-L, doll!
0: Foresight. Deaf and blind, she faced a future of total darkness.
1: This is water. Can you feel this, Helen? W-A-T-E-R. Yes, water! Helen, it's water! And this is a doll!
0: By pressing her fingers into her teacher's hands, Helen Keller was able to spell, and at long last, she could see hope and a bright future.
1: Yes, Helen! D-O-L-L, doll!
0: Foresight.
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1: Another night and day of U.S. and Iran attacks. I'm Dave Anthony, Fox News. That's from the 10th straight night of American bombing in Iran. U.S. Central Command posted video of the airstrikes hitting command centers, air defense, and missile and drone launch sites. And as Fox's Jonathan Savage reports, Iran retaliated again.
2: The Kuwaiti government says crucial power and desalination plants have been damaged by Iran's latest attack. It's the fourth day in a row in which Kuwaiti infrastructure has come under fire. Iran's also targeted U.S. military sites in Bahrain and Jordan, and another fuel tanker has been hit in the Strait of Hormuz. Meanwhile, Pakistan is trying to get peace efforts back on track. It's hosting Iran's interior minister for talks to salvage the crumbling interim deal.
1: President Trump posted on Truth Social, every time Iran kills an American soldier, they'll pay for that, killing many times over. Three U.S. troops died in an Iranian attack in Jordan last week, another killed in Iraq Saturday. Later this morning, another part of the conflict to be addressed when Lebanon's president goes to the White House, where Fox's Jared Halpern reports.
3: Lebanon's military is moving into what is called pilot zones in the country's south as part of a deal negotiated with the Trump administration and Israel. Under the agreement, Lebanon's military will assume control of security in some villages, ensuring Hezbollah does not have a presence as part of a broader Israeli withdrawal. President Trump has put pressure on Israeli Prime Minister Benjamin Netanyahu to wind down strikes inside Lebanon.
1: Now, the president's also turning up the trade tension with Canada, imposing 50% tariffs on many Canadian imports that'll go into effect in a month, retaliating to Canada's tariffs on American products like dairy and alcohol that were in retaliation to initial Trump tariffs. Tropical Storm Bertha, very slowly churning south of Florida's panhandle as it moves toward land, maybe Thursday in Louisiana. Could flood coastal areas.
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1: That's Fox Weather's Brandi Campbell. 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
6: I'm Senior Airman Maria Washler. In Hawaii, Admiral Samuel J. Paparo hosted His Excellency Fernando Barros during an official visit to the U.S. PACOM headquarters. They reaffirmed to strengthen interoperability between the U.S. and Chilean armed forces. In Australia, the U.S. Marine Corps chartered the Matilda 1 to test and develop new tactics for coastal warfare. This 3-year initiative will enhance mobility and sustainment for forces operating in the shallow coastal waters of the Indo-Pacific. And in the Pacific Ocean, Sea Lift Command Combat Logistics Force ships are providing fuel and supplies during Exercise Rim of the Pacific 2026. The ability to resupply ships at sea is the logistics backbone that keeps the exercise sustained and ready. This has been your Pacific Pulse. I'm Senior Airman Maria Washler.
7: From the Fox Sports Studios in Los Angeles, here's Steve DeSager.
8: The Boston Red Sox won their 14th game in a row, 6-5 over Baltimore, thanks to a solo homer in the bottom of the eighth. The O's had won 7 straight, but committed 4 throwing errors. The Yankees were 8-5 winners over Pittsburgh, but the Yanks are still second place in the AL East, still a game and a half behind the Rays. Tampa Bay ended a 5-game losing streak with a 7-1 win at Toronto. Cleveland hit 7 home runs in beating Minnesota and All-Star pitcher Joe Ryan 13-4, but the White Sox are still a game up on Cleveland in the AL Central. White Sox won again 10-3 at Texas. Milwaukee now has the majors' best record after beating the Mets and Freddie Peralta 8-3. Philadelphia down the Dodgers 10-7. Houston sent Miami to a 7th straight loss 8-5. And the Angels with 2 runs bottom of the 9th edged St. Louis 3-2. WNBA New York in overtime won at Dallas.
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0: Good afternoon, Wyvern Nation. This is DJ Coffee, also known as A1C Sydney Shouse, coming at you at 106 FM The Eagle, where we are serving America's best. It is currently 2:06 p.m., July 21st, on this amazing Tuesday, and we're going to be getting into a fun-filled hour with questions of the day, our observances, and a little bit of free services. We're going to have an interesting hour, so stay tuned.
1: One shot, one opportunity.

question for you. What is the best thing about living off base? That's the question of the day today. I feel like everybody has a different answer, to be honest. Maybe it's finally finding that little cafe where they already know your order that's not Deja Brew. Maybe having more space. Maybe it's getting to explore Italy a little more every day. Whatever your answer is, here's something to keep in mind while you're out making those memories. Do not post on social media when you are going on vacation. Now, it's fine once you get back and you're already back in your home to maybe make a post. But please, I beg of you, do not post on social media, "Hey, I'm leaving tomorrow for the next 8 days." You're begging to be robbed. It only takes a few extra days to wait to protect your home and not letting everyone know that you are away. So take those extra precautions. Enjoy your home with all of your belongings still inside of it. So overall, be safe, be careful what you post, and make sure if you are on social media, you're following AFN Aviano. It's the number one

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And one of today's observances is exactly that. So be prepared to hold on and be steadfast.

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1: It is currently 2:35 p.m. and it is July 21st. In Aviano, Italy, it is a mostly cloudy 79 with lows of 64 degrees. And in Papa, Hungary, it is a cloudy 76 degrees with lows of 56. In Vicenza, it is a mostly sunny 84 degrees with lows of 68 degrees. Your current exchange rates right now is 1 USD for 85 euro cents and 1 euro for $1.13. 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

this isn't the question of the day, but what is a free streaming service for music that you have access to?

So do you know the answer to that question? 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And okay, maybe not literally all the time, but you can hear DJ Fly from 7 to 11 and me, DJ Coffee, from 2 to 6. Now, in between that time, you have access and during to tons of other songs available to you. So I don't know what you're waiting for, because I personally think that you should go ahead and start listening right now. I mean, technically, you're already listening. What's the difference between getting an app that makes it way easier to take on the go? Well, the answer is there's no big difference except the fact you haven't done it yet. So go ahead and do that right now.

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It is currently 2:57 p.m., July 21st, and it is a beautiful, beautiful day outside. It is a nice 79 degrees in Aviano, Italy, and we are about to get into top of the hour news. But right now, we have Dreaming by Blondie that is playing for you. So get excited for top of the hour news and another hour with your favorite DJ, DJ Coffee.

0: Houston. A federal appeals court has rejected a request by former President Joe Biden to block the release of recordings and transcripts from interviews he did with a ghostwriter before he was elected president. That's all part of his memoirs. Those recordings were obtained by special counsel Robert Hur, who investigated Biden's handling of classified documents but did not bring charges. Once again, the U.S. is fighting with Canada. President Trump slapping an additional 50% tariff on certain products. ABC Chief White House correspondent Mary Bruce with more.
1: The president now reigniting his trade war with one of America's largest trading partners. Now, the White House says these are meant as punishment in response to Canada's retaliatory tariffs on American products like cars and alcohol. A senior administration official saying this is meant to hold Canada accountable. So these tit-for-tat tariffs continue, but these new Trump tariffs won't go into effect for another 30 days.
0: Costing more right now, gas, thanks to renewed fighting in the Middle East.
2: With traffic in the Strait of Hormuz already slowing to a crawl, cutting off the Red Sea could cause oil prices to spike even further, and gas prices now more than $4 a gallon as well. As overnight, the U.S. launching the 10th straight night of strikes on Iran, while Iran launches strikes far beyond its borders.
0: ABC's Martha Raddatz in Amman, Jordan. Something else that could set gas prices higher, Tropical Storm Bertha.
3: Lifeguards on Pensacola Beach are now warning visitors about Bertha's likely risks. Escambia County's Alex Johnson.
4: Heavy, strong surf and strong rip currents are definitely going to pose hazards to anyone going near the water, and we expect to be flying double red flags.
3: Effectively keeping everyone on the beach and out of the water.
0: ABC's Jim Ryan. The Northeast is bracing for another round of rain, possible flash flooding and flight delays as a storm system moves toward the Atlantic seaboard. 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
5: This is your News in One. Reporting for AFN Europe, I'm Navy Petty Officer Second Class Sam Wagner. U.S. Air Force pararescuemen with the 406 Air Expeditionary Wing and Marines from the Marine Medium Tilt Rotor Squadron 362 worked alongside Command Joint Task Force, or CJTF, Horn of Africa Joint Personnel Recovery Center to conduct a full-spectrum personnel recovery operation during Exercise Vigilant Ursa off of the coast of Djibouti. The exercise consisted of a parachute freefall into the open water, where the team provided immediate care before transporting the patients back to Camp Lemonnier, Djibouti, for reintegration. CJTF Horn of Africa Joint Personnel Recovery Director, U.S. Air Force Major Garrett Bryant, says the exercise validates the team's ability to synchronize and conduct a complex recovery operation in a joint environment. That was your News in One. I'm Navy Petty Officer Second Class Sam Wagner.
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7: The Boston Red Sox won their 14th game in a row, 6-5 over Baltimore, thanks to a solo homer in the bottom of the eighth. The O's had won seven straight, but committed four throwing errors. The Yankees were 8-5 winners over Pittsburgh, but the Yanks are still second place in the AL East, still a game and a half behind the Rays. Tampa Bay ended a five-game losing streak with a 7-1 win at Toronto. Cleveland hit seven home runs in beating Minnesota and All-Star pitcher Joe Ryan 13-4, but the White Sox are still a game up on Cleveland in the AL Central. White Sox won again 10-3 at Texas. Milwaukee now has the majors' best record after beating the Mets and Freddie Peralta 8-3. Philadelphia down the Dodgers 10-7. Houston sent Miami to a seventh straight loss 8-5. And the Angels with two runs, bottom of the ninth, edged St. Louis 3-2.
8: 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This isn't right. That's much better. 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
1: What is up, Wyvern Nation? This is DJ Coffee, also known as A1C Sydney Shouse, coming at you at 106 FM The Eagle, where we are serving America's best. It is currently 3:07 p.m., July 21st. It is a partly cloudy 79 degrees in Aviano, Italy, and you are going to be looking at a fun, fantastic hour that is coming your way. So like this song we have coming up next from Panic at the Disco, I hope you have high hopes about everything that is about to happen, because before you know it, you're going to be begging to download AF and go to hear more.

Today's observance is also nap day. Honestly, I think naps deserve a little bit more credit. If you've already gotten your work, I'm gonna reset. Because that's what you should be doing more. After your workout, you should be resting. Now, resting doesn't have to be naps, but it can be just taking a moment to sit down, recover your body if your exercise was a bit harsh, and making sure you take extra attentive care into recovery. Now, naps are also pretty nice too if you are able to do it, like on the weekend or something, because I don't think you can nap in the middle of the day while you're working, but your body needs time to recover. So whether that is getting a good night's sleep, staying hydrated, or, you know, taking that like weekend nap, it is the best thing to make you feel better, recover faster, and get ready for your next workout. So what are you waiting for? You should be resting. Like right after you leave today, take a quick like 1 hour nap. You'll find out that it does a lot more wonders for you than you think it does.

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for those of you that are in Vicenza, here is a fantastic resource. 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The American Red Cross on Caserma Urdel supports service members, families, and civilians with emergency communication services, CPR, and first aid classes. There are tons and tons of classes available to you that happen every month, from CPR to pediatric CPR, so you will always be prepared in a situation you hopefully never have to be in. 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The next class is at the end of the month.

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1: It is currently 3:29 p.m. July 21st, and in Aviano, Italy, it is a partly cloudy 79 degrees with lows of 64. In Papa, Hungary, it is a cloudy 76 with lows of 56 degrees. In Vicenza, it is a mostly sunny 84 degrees with lows of 68 degrees. Your current exchange rates right now is 1 USD for 85 euro cents and 1 euro for $1.13. 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
2: Airman First Class Charlie Guillaume. On this edition of the AFN Aviano Report, OG War Day 26.2. The 31st Operations Group conducted Exercise OG War Day 26.2 at Aviano Air Base Italy and in the Adriatic Sea on June 25th. The exercise united fighter, command and control, intelligence, and personnel recovery elements in a realistic training environment, bolstering interoperability and combat search and rescue capabilities for real-world missions.
3: OG War Day 26.2 included participation from seven squadrons, including the 31st Operations Group, alongside participants from Ramstein Air Base Germany and RAF Mildenhall, England. This exercise allowed diverse units to execute complex training scenarios as a team, sharpening their readiness and tactical capabilities. Participants tested offensive and defensive counter-air maneuvers and combat search and rescue operations in contested environments, while evaluating joint coordination and dynamic response capabilities. Team members planned and executed convoy operations, rapid aircraft launches, parachute jumps, and personnel recovery operations utilizing the H-860 Whiskey Jolly Green 2. This was also the first time that OG War Day incorporated airdropped supplies into the training, using a C-130J Hercules from the 37th Airlift Squadron at Ramstein Air Base, Germany, to deploy supply crates that pararescuemen retrieved and used for their combat search and rescue objectives. To sustain the simulated flight, a KC-135 Stratotanker from the 351st Air Refueling Squadron at RAF Mildenhall provided critical aerial refueling to 31st Fighter Wing F-16 Fighting Falcons, extending their operational reach. Major Randy Brubaker, 31st Operations Group Weapons Officer and an Air Battle Manager, says that seamless integration is the key to forging a combat-ready force.
4: The reason OG War Day matters is because it takes all of our units and it prepares them for combat, not just within their own mission set, but it takes all these disparate units, gets them to problem solve together, integrate, synergize their effects, and learn how to fight better in a training environment.
3: Brubaker added that these high-stress scenarios sharpen critical thinking and cultivate lethal, mission-ready airmen ready to respond to any contingency. I'm Airman First Class Hayden Henley, AFN News.
2: That's the AFN Aviana Report. I'm Airman First Class Charlie Guillaume.

what are you going to do after work? Because I know the answer, and it's hopefully what you're thinking, because I have an excellent movie marathon for you.

So if you've been looking for something to do on the weekends, I have the answer for you. Now, there's actually tons and tons and tons of stuff you can do on the space around it and just everything surrounding. We live in Italy. You could do so many things, but sometimes you're tired of doing all of those things. You don't want to spend money anymore, and you just want a moment for your wallet and yourself to breathe. Well, the answer is AFN Now. It is a free streaming service, and I really do mean free. And it doesn't seem like it's free because it has tons of different movies and shows, news, and even sports on it. Yes, you heard me, sports and movies in the same place, and you don't have to pay for a separate streaming service or an upgraded plan just to watch it. There is even Shark Week coming up, so be on the lookout and enjoy everything that comes with AFN Now for free. You can find it on the App Store, your smart TV, and even your Xbox. So what are you waiting for? Start downloading and watching AFN Now, like, right now. Yeah.

0: Wait up. I heard you got assigned as a sponsor. Congrats.
1: Don't congratulate me, man. I'm spiraling. 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
1: Even for pets?
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7: Okay.

when you're going out, what is your plan? 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That's Aviano Against Drunk Driving. 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You can also volunteer with them. So check them out inside the Grapevine or at 31 FSS.

It is currently 3:55 p.m., July 21st, and a partly cloudy 79 degrees in Aviano, Italy. That is going to do it for my Hour Wyvern Nation. This is DJ Coffee, also known as A1C Sydney Schaus, and I've been coming at you at 106 FM The Eagle, where we are serving America's best. Don't go anywhere, though, because we have Top of the Hour news coming your way, and then another fantastic hour after the song Thunderstruck by AC/DC.

0: midterm elections are only 15 weeks away. I'm Dave Anthony, Fox News. And ahead of the voting, with control of Congress at stake, Fox News power rankings just came out this morning, projecting Republicans and Democrats even for now in the Senate, with these races deciding the majority.
1: Four states are all toss-ups. One's Alaska, by the way, that's ranked choice voting. It could go a week out in Alaska if we're really that tight come November. Iowa, we have a toss-up. State of Ohio and the state of Maine.
0: Fox's Bill Hammer. The rankings give Democrats a slight edge in the House, with Fox polling showing 68% disapprove of President Trump's handling of the economy. It's primary day in Arizona, with races for Congress and governor, and in South Carolina, the filing period opens for Republicans for next month's special primary to replace late Senator Lindsey Graham as the GOP nominee. His sister Darlene, now a senator, appointed to finish her brother's current term, tells Fox she'll run to keep the seat.
2: He's worked so hard for so long. I can't just let that die.
0: Now, a funeral is planned a week from today for late Senator Lindsey Graham at Washington's National Cathedral, then another funeral next Wednesday in South Carolina. War Secretary Pete Hegseth could face tough questions from Democrats today at a Senate hearing where he'll push for $87 billion in new military funding as the U.S. keeps attacking Iran, which keeps retaliating.
3: Sirens sounded across Bahrain amid incoming Iranian missile fire. The Jordanians say they shot down at least five incoming Iranian drones. This does follow another heavy night of U.S. strikes against Iran. It was the 10th consecutive night aimed at degrading Iran's ability to threaten vessels in the Strait of Hormuz. Early this morning, Iran attacked another tanker off the coast of Oman, forcing the crew to evacuate the vessel.
0: Fox's Trey Yingston, Tel Aviv. President Trump has warned Iran they'll pay many times over for any American deaths. After four U.S. troops were killed last week, the War Department this morning identified the soldier who died in Iraq as Sergeant Michael Swinton from North Carolina. America.
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5: I'm Senior Airman Maria Washler. In Hawaii, Admiral Samuel J. Paparo hosted His Excellency Fernando Barros during an official visit to the U.S. PACOM headquarters. They reaffirmed to strengthen interoperability between the U.S. and Chilean armed forces. In Australia, the U.S. Marine Corps chartered the Matilda 1 to test and develop new tactics for coastal warfare. This three-year initiative will enhance mobility and sustainment for forces operating in the shallow coastal waters of the Indo-Pacific. And in the Pacific Ocean, Military Sealift Command Combat Logistics Force ships are providing fuel and supplies during Exercise Rim of the Pacific 2026. The ability to resupply ships at sea is the logistics backbone that keeps the exercise sustained and ready. This has been your Pacific Pulse. I'm Senior Airman Maria Washler.
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7: The Boston Red Sox won their 14th game in a row, 6-5 over Baltimore, thanks to a solo homer in the bottom of the eighth. The O's had won seven straight, but committed four throwing errors. The Yankees were 8-5 winners over Pittsburgh, but the Yanks are still second place in the AL East, still a game and a half behind the Rays. Tampa Bay ended a five-game losing streak with a 7-1 win at Toronto. Cleveland hit seven home runs in beating Minnesota and All-Star pitcher Joe Ryan 13-4, but the White Sox are still a game up on Cleveland in the AL Central. White Sox won again 10-3 at Texas. Milwaukee now has the majors' best record after beating the Mets and Freddie Peralta 8-3. Philadelphia downed the Dodgers 10-7. Houston sent Miami to a seventh straight loss 8-5. And the Angels with two runs bottom of the ninth edged St. Louis 3-2. WNBA New York in overtime won at Dallas.
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Good afternoon, Wyvern Nation. This is DJ Coffee, also known as A1C Sydney Schaus, coming at you at 106 FM The Eagle, where we are serving America's best. It is currently 4:07 p.m., July 21st, and a partly cloudy 79 degrees in Aviano, Italy. 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So get excited, because right now we have Espresso by Sabrina Carpenter coming up. So maybe get yourself a cup of espresso and tune in with DJ Coffee.

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And I know that doesn't sound as fun, but this is a message that you maybe need or somebody you know. Sometimes you may struggle, and I mean mentally. You may also struggle physically, but I mean, things may get too hard. You may have too much stress from work and moving or something that's happening in your private life, and it's not something you should let overtake you. Make sure you reach out early. And if it already is overtaking you, take the time to reach out to the resources we have on base. You can easily reach out to the military and family life counselors, as well as talk to the chaplains on base on Area F. So make sure you are taking the time to help yourself or the people around you. If you notice a wingman is having issues, reach out to them, see how they're doing, and offer them some help and advice. On to our next song by Mariah Carey. Beep, beep, beep, beep.

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1: It is currently 4:30 p.m. July 21st, and in Aviano, Italy, it is a partly cloudy 79 degrees with lows of 64. In Papa, Hungary, it is a cloudy 76 degrees with lows of 56 degrees. In Vicenza, it is a mostly sunny 84 degrees with lows of 68 degrees. Your current exchange rates right now is 1 USD for 85 euro cents and 1 euro for $1.13. 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
2: Airman First Class Hayden Henley. On this edition of the AFN Aviano Report, 31st Civil Engineer Squadron conducts prime beef training. The 31st Civil Engineer Squadron conducted their monthly Prime Base Engineer Emergency Force, or Prime Beef, training at Aviano Air Base, Italy, on June 18, 2026. The training prepared civil engineer airmen to rapidly establish temporary facilities in deployed environments, giving forces the work centers, living spaces, and infrastructure needed to operate when permanent facilities are not available.
3: Prime Beef training prepares civil engineer airmen to support contingency operations by practicing the skills needed to establish, operate, and sustain facilities in deployed environments. During the training, airmen from the structure section assembled and dismantled two small shelter systems, which can be used as temporary work centers and living areas for deployed forces. The structure section also worked with heating, ventilation, and air conditioning airmen from the infrastructure systems section to practice building climate-controlled, habitable facilities. The training gave airmen hands-on experience with equipment they may not use every day, while reinforcing how civil engineer specialties work together to support the mission. Monthly Prime Beef training helps the 31st Civil Engineer Squadron maintain the skills needed to support expeditionary operations and enable the 31st Fighter Wing to project combat air power. Technical Sergeant Brandon Pelicano, 31st Civil Engineer Squadron Structures Section Chief, explained why the training matters.
4: The training's super important for readiness because you get good upgrade training for the new airmen. It's not every day that you're touching these tents, so doing this every once in a while for prime beef training gives them good hands-on. It's being put up for the individuals that are in an austere environment that need a place to work, a place to put their head at night.
3: Pelicano also said training like Prime Beef ensures civil engineer airmen are prepared to build and sustain mission-ready facilities wherever the wing needs them. I'm Senior Airman Chase Verzal, AFN News.
2: That's the AFN Aviano Report. I'm Airman First Class Hayden Henley.

It is the ending of summer. I know for some people it feels like summer is just in the center, but before you know it, summer is going to be over. And just because you're an adult doesn't mean you can't go back to school. You heard me right. Go get your degree. Go back to school when the summer's over and start working towards your future. Now, the Education Center can help you with more than just specifically degrees, but professional development and finding the correct path for you. So check them out on Area 1 and see what they have to offer, because not only can they help you with your career development, finding out which college works for you and helping you get to that point, but they have classes available to you. There's definitely going to be something there that applies to you and works. So check it out on Area 1 and have a great time planning for your future.

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1: Attention Wyverns, introducing the new digital incident reporting system. 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Simply scan the QR code on a digital incident report flyer located around the base, fill out the report, and submit for confirmation. If there's immediate danger, call 112. The system is a convenient way to keep our community safe and secure, so take advantage of it and report incidents with ease.

homesick, a little homesick, a little homesick for somebody.

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Anything you said, them get.

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0: At least 1,000 airline flights, many of them into and out of the Northeast, have already been canceled for today as a strong line of storms is expected to move into the region. Parts of New York and New Jersey are still drying out from flash flooding over last weekend. Along the Gulf Coast, Tropical Storm Bertha is churning with landfall possible tomorrow or early Thursday. Here's ABC Chief Meteorologist Ginger Z.
1: The system is just south of the Florida Panhandle, slowly rotating west, with landfall expected in southeast Louisiana on Wednesday. Officials are also warning beachgoers to stay out of the water. High surf and dangerous rip currents could make swimming deadly.
0: As air raid sirens sounded again overnight in Bahrain, Kuwait, and Jordan, and as the Strait of Hormuz remains effectively shut down, the Iran conflict's costs are now being debated.
2: The administration is requesting nearly $70 billion to pay for this war, and Secretary Hegseth and the Joint Chiefs Chairman will be on the Hill to defend that request. They will also likely be asked about the injuries and fatalities.
0: ABC Chief Global Affairs anchor Martha Raddatz. Michigan now reporting more than 6,000 cases of that parasitic bacteria linked to lettuce supplied by Taylor Farms.
3: The company has now voluntarily recalled nearly three dozen of its iceberg lettuce products in 27 states, saying overnight that we are no longer sourcing iceberg lettuce grown in central Mexico for the remainder of the growing season. And it adds that it has experts on site investigating all potential sources of contamination.
0: ABC's Elizabeth Schulze. Two American tourists recovering after being stabbed in Greece.
4: This happened right outside the Acropolis Museum. It's an area crowded with early morning tour groups. This is Greece's top tourist attraction, and it was open early this morning because of the heat wave. Police say the suspect had been out in the street brandishing a knife, and he is now in custody. He's described as a 60-year-old man with severe psychological problems.
0: That's James Longman. This is ABC.
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6: I'm Senior Airman Maria Washler. In Hawaii, Admiral Samuel J. Paparo hosted His Excellency Fernando Barros during an official visit to the U.S. PACOM headquarters. They reaffirmed to strengthen interoperability between the U.S. and Chilean armed forces. In Australia, the U.S. Marine Corps chartered the Matilda 1 to test and develop new tactics for coastal warfare. This three-year initiative will enhance mobility and sustainment for forces operating in the shallow coastal waters of the Indo-Pacific. And in the Pacific Ocean, Military Sealift Command Combat Logistics Force ships are providing fuel and supplies during Exercise Rim of the Pacific 2026. The ability to resupply ships at sea is the logistics backbone that keeps the exercise sustained and ready. This has been your Pacific Pulse. I'm Senior Airman Maria Washler.
7: From the Fox Sports Studios in Los Angeles, here's Steve DeSager.
8: The Boston Red Sox won their 14th game in a row, 6-5 over Baltimore, thanks to a solo homer in the bottom of the eighth. The O's had won seven straight, but committed four throwing errors. The Yankees were 8-5 winners over Pittsburgh, but the Yanks are still second place in the AL East, still a game and a half behind the Rays. Tampa Bay ended a five-game losing streak with a 7-1 win at Toronto. Cleveland hit seven home runs in beating Minnesota and All-Star pitcher Joe Ryan 13-4, but the White Sox are still a game up on Cleveland in the AL Central. White Sox won again 10-3 at Texas. Milwaukee now has the majors' best record after beating the Mets and Freddie Peralta 8-3. Philadelphia downed the Dodgers 10-7. Houston sent Miami to a seventh straight loss 8-5. And the Angels with two runs bottom of the ninth edged St. Louis 3-2. WNBA New York in overtime won at Dallas.
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10: 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DJ Coffee is going to keep your day moving.

Good afternoon, Wyvern Nation. This is DJ Coffee, also known as A1C Sydney Schaus, coming at you at 106 FM The Eagle, where we are serving America's best. It is currently 5:10 p.m., July 21st, and it is raining outside right now in Aviano, Italy. So drive safe, be careful, and enjoy the show. Right now, though, we have Watch It Burn by Katy Perry, which I guess is counterintuitive with the weather we have going on right now.

about being stationed overseas is getting to experience a different culture every single day. Sure, visiting Italy is definitely amazing, and let me just say, quite expensive. But actually living here gives you the chance to learn more than just for your favorite restaurant that you went on this one trip that you don't actually remember where it was, and yeah. If you've been wanting to feel more connected to the local community, consider taking Italian language classes. 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So check with the community center for upcoming class schedules and start building those language skills. 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
1: It is currently 5:24 p.m. and it is July 21st. In Aviano, Italy, it is currently thunderstorming of 74 degrees with lows of 63 degrees tonight. And in Papa, Hungary, it is a cloudy 76 degrees with lows of 56. In Vicenza, it is a mostly sunny 84 with lows of 68 degrees. Your current exchange rates right now is 1 USD for 84 euro cents and 1 euro for $1.12. 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
2: I'm Airman First Class Hayden Henley on this edition of the AFN Aviano Report. 31st Fighter Wing reactivates the 31st Aircraft Maintenance Squadron. The 31st Fighter Wing reactivated the 31st Aircraft Maintenance Squadron during a ceremony at Aviano Air Base, Italy on June 8, 2026, following the deactivation of the 56th Rescue Generation Squadron and the 510th and 555th Fighter Generation Squadrons. The reactivation marks the wing's return to a unified aircraft maintenance structure for the first time since 2022. Consolidating personnel, resources, and expertise under one squadron to streamline coordination, strengthen maintenance readiness, and support the wing's ability to generate and sustain combat air power.
3: The consolidation strengthens coordination between fighter and rescue maintenance teams across the wing. By operating under one squadron, Wyvern maintainers can align processes, share expertise, and build a more cohesive team to support combat air power in deployed and contested environments. During the ceremony, the outgoing commanders received final salutes from their flight formations and officially relinquished command as three separate squadrons deactivated and furled their guidons. Immediately following the deactivations, the new guidon was unfurled, officially reactivating the 31st Aircraft Maintenance Squadron under the command of Lieutenant Colonel Brian Beals. Over the past 4 years, the deactivated squadrons earned multiple distinctions, including a 2025 Secretary of War Maintenance Award for Foreign Military Training and an Outstanding Unit Award for supporting Operation Atlas Guardian. They also generated the wing's highest combat flight hours since 1999 and supported the transition from the Air Force's last active duty HH-60 Golf Pave Hawk to a fleet of HH-60 Whiskey Jolly Green 2 helicopters. Colonel Anthony Bryant, 31st Maintenance Group Commander, said the AMXS construct gives the wing a single senior maintenance leader responsible for preparing aircraft maintainers to execute the mission.
4: Changing to the AMXS construct, what that really provides us now is that you have this single leader and you have a senior maintenance officer who is leading this team and preparing them. When I look at the AMXS going forward, I'm excited and how they're going to get after the mission and execute.
3: Brian also emphasized that the reactivation supports the wing's ability to generate combat air power, deter aggression, and assure allies throughout the region. I'm Senior Airman Chase Verzal, AFN News.
2: That's the AFN Aviano Report. I'm Airman First Class Hayden Henry.

are you planning on doing for the upcoming months? I know that sounds like a long time to think about. What do you mean? What am I planning on doing for everything that's upcoming? Well, I have your answer.

It is never too late to work on getting your education. So when I asked, what are you planning on doing in the upcoming months? It wasn't me planning for a trip, but what you truthfully could be doing is working on your degree. You can be working on career development or everything else that you have going on. And by that, I mean there are tons of other parts of your life that are happening at once. And you can't let that be the reason that you don't start on your education. Now, you may not need a degree right now, but in the future, it could be an invaluable piece of your career. Now, you could also go to the Education Center and find tons of other resources available to you, classes and professional development. It is not just for your degree, but they will make sure that you get on the right track. So head over there now and enjoy everything they have to offer. Right now, we have the song Die on This Hill playing for you while you think about when are you going to finally start that degree.

0: You're sitting on your couch and your life is passing you by. You keep procrastinating over and over. Well, maybe I'll go to school next year, maybe next semester. No, do it right now. The Aviano Education Center can get with you after work or you can go before work. You can do whatever you need to graduate or get a CCAF. Go talk to somebody right now. 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You spend all day on your phone anyhow. 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All you have to do is pick up the phone and make the call. 632-5330. Why are you making this complicated? It's easy.
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Wyvern Nation, when you are traveling this weekend and you are out and about, make sure you are being safe. And I know I talk a lot about AADD, but being safe just doesn't mean not drinking and driving, but also being aware of your surroundings.

It is currently 5:57 p.m., July 21st, and it is a rainy 73 degrees in Aviano, Italy. It has been a fantastic show, Wyvern Nation. This has been DJ Coffee coming at you at 106 FM The Eagle, and I'm also known as A1C Sydney Schaus. We are going to have a fantastic show tomorrow with DJ Fly from 7 to 11. Everyone should be there because it is just a great way to start your morning. But we're ending our day with 12-23-95 by Jimmy Eat World. So enjoy it, and top of the hour news coming your way after this.

0: virtual meeting at the White House. On Lisa Brady, Fox News. President Trump, alongside Lebanon's president, in the Oval Office, saying moments ago he's aiming to solve problems for Lebanon, specifically mentioning Hezbollah, the Iran militant group, on day two of a new framework for the Lebanese army to move into southern villages as Israeli forces withdraw, aiming to stop Iran-backed Hezbollah militants from attacking Israel. That conflict has complicated efforts to make a peace deal with Iran, which keeps attacking U.S. Gulf allies in retaliation for U.S. strikes over threats to commercial shipping in the Strait of Hormuz. One reporter suggesting there's no sign that Iran is ready to stop fighting. The president suggests there is still dialogue with Iran, also saying the U.S. will take care of business if the Iran-backed Houthis in Yemen blockade another critical strait. The Houthis already claiming to be forcing ships to change course in the Red Sea. The president, moments ago, also just dismissing a suggestion that Iran might be trying to impact the midterm elections by threatening the Strait of Hormuz.
1: It won't have any impact on me. I'm just going to do the right thing. I don't view it as an election in a period of time. Yet everyone says, oh, I'm doing something before. No, the election, I can't think about that having to do with this.
0: President Trump also defending his agenda and his record, calling it the golden age of America. A majority of voters, though, disapprove of the president's handling of the economy. Say cost of living is the most important issue in Fox News power rankings. They give Democrats an edge in the House at this point. And the Senate is a toss-up of four states, possibly determining the majority. 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
2: Newscast. General Dynamics Information Technology is challenging the Defense Information Systems Agency's decision to expand Leidos' $11 billion Defense Enclave Services contract to include the Combatant Command, arguing that the agency should have completed the new work. Earlier this year, DOD directed DISA to transition all Combatant Command's common use IT services to the Defense Department network by 2028. And the Department of the Navy has released a new strategy to weaponize data and artificial intelligence. The strategy establishes a framework known as Bits-to-Effects Cycle, which focuses on turning large volumes of data into operational outcomes. The document establishes several lines of effort, including improving data readiness, optimizing digital infrastructure, and developing an AI-ready workforce, and sets deadlines to guide the service's initiatives. Find these stories and more at federalnewsnetwork.com. I'm Eric White.
3: 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From the Fox Sports studios in Los Angeles, here's Steve DeSager.
4: The Boston Red Sox won their 14th game in a row, 6-5 over Baltimore, thanks to a solo homer in the bottom of the eighth. The O's had won seven straight, but committed four throwing errors. The Yankees were 8-5 winners over Pittsburgh, but the Yanks are still second place in the AL East, still a game and a half behind the Rays. Tampa Bay ended a five-game losing streak with a 7-1 win at Toronto. Cleveland hit seven home runs in beating Minnesota and All-Star pitcher Joe Ryan 13-4, but the White Sox are still a game up on Cleveland in the AL Central. White Sox won 10-3 at Texas. Milwaukee now has the Majors' best record after beating the Mets and Freddie Peralta 8-3. Philadelphia down the Dodgers 10-7. Houston sent Miami to a seventh straight loss 8-5. And the Angels with two runs, bottom of the ninth, edged St. Louis 3-2. WNBA New York in overtime won at Dallas.
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7: Welcome to this week's Reflective Moments of America's Military. On July 20th, 1969, the Apollo 11 Lunar Module Eagle landed on the moon's Sea of Tranquility. Former Navy Lieutenant Neil Armstrong and Air Force Colonel Buzz Aldrin became the first humans to walk on the lunar surface, while Air Force Colonel Michael Collins remained in lunar orbit aboard the command module.
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0: about.
1: Oh man, you don't know?
0: What is this? 128 likes? Who posted these?
1: You don't remember? You did. That's what happens when you drink too much.
0: I've got to take these down.
1: No.
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5: I'm Senior Airman Maria Washler. In Hawaii, Admiral Samuel J. Paro hosted His Excellency Fernando Barros during an official visit to the U.S. PACOM headquarters. They reaffirmed to strengthen interoperability between the U.S. and Chilean armed forces. In Australia, the U.S. Marine Corps chartered the Matilda 1 to test and develop new tactics for coastal warfare. This three-year initiative will enhance mobility and sustainment for forces operating in the shallow coastal waters of the Indo-Pacific. And in the Pacific Ocean, Military Sealift Command Combat Logistics Force ships are providing fuel and supplies during Exercise Rim of the Pacific 2026. The ability to resupply ships at sea is the logistics backbone that keeps the exercise sustained and ready. This has been your Pacific Pulse. I'm Senior Airman Maria Washler.

0: A lot has changed from when Nola Osh started school until the time she finished.
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4: 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We're going to start off with 100 one-handed push-ups. 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

0: ABC News. I'm Michelle Franzen. The surge in strikes between the U.S. and Iran intensifying and expanding throughout the Gulf region. President Trump vowing that Iran will pay for the deaths of three U.S. service members killed by Iranian strikes Friday targeting a U.S. base in Jordan. ABC's Martha Raddatz is in Amman as Iran continues to launch strikes.
1: There are air raids, but what happens is the soldiers and the service members run towards a bunker. These are not underground hardened bunkers. So there is always a chance of more injuries and death. And there were several injured as well in this attack on Friday. So that is something that I think people really worry about. Some of the interceptions didn't work.
0: This afternoon, President Trump will attend the military's dignified transfer ceremony in Delaware. The escalation in the Middle East driving oil and gas prices higher again.
2: While we're seeing prices rise across the country, certain states are feeling it the hardest. Utah, Colorado, Missouri, parts of Texas, they are seeing the biggest jumps today. And it all comes back to the price of oil, which is $83 a barrel and rising, with that major oil artery, the Strait of Hormuz, effectively closed off.
0: ABC's Rebecca Jarvis. A federal appeals court rejected a bid by former President Joe Biden to block the Justice Department from releasing audio interviews with his biographer.
3: The recordings and transcripts stem from interviews that Biden did with a ghostwriter for his 2017 memoir, and the DOJ obtained the materials as part of a probe into Biden's alleged mishandling of classified documents. When Congress and a conservative nonprofit demanded the records be released, Biden sued in May and argued he had a right to privacy in personal conversations he had within his own home. But a divided appeals court panel disagreed on Tuesday, saying the public interest in the materials outweighs Biden's privacy interest. Peter Harlampus, ABC News.
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5: I'm Senior Airman Maria Washler. In Hawaii, Admiral Samuel J. Paparo hosted His Excellency Fernando Barros during an official visit to the U.S. PACOM headquarters. They reaffirmed to strengthen interoperability between the U.S. and Chilean armed forces. In Australia, the U.S. Marine Corps chartered the Matilda 1 to test and develop new tactics for coastal warfare. This three-year initiative will enhance mobility and sustainment for forces operating in the shallow coastal waters of the Indo-Pacific. And in the Pacific Ocean, Military Sealift Command Combat Logistics Force ships are providing fuel and supplies during Exercise Rim of the Pacific 2026. The ability to resupply ships at sea is the logistics backbone that keeps the exercise sustained and ready. This has been your Pacific Pulse. I'm Senior Airman Maria Washler.
4: From the Fox Sports Studios in Los Angeles, here's Steve DeSager.
6: The Boston Red Sox won their 14th game in a row, 6-5 over Baltimore, thanks to a solo homer in the bottom of the eighth. The O's had won seven straight, but committed four throwing errors. The Yankees were 8-5 winners over Pittsburgh, but the Yanks are still second place in the AL East, still a game and a half behind the Rays. Tampa Bay ended a five-game losing streak with a 7-1 win at Toronto. Cleveland hit seven home runs in beating Minnesota and All-Star pitcher Joe Ryan 13-4, but the White Sox are still a game up on Cleveland at the AL Central. White Sox won again 10-3 at Texas. Milwaukee now has the majors' best record after beating the Mets and Freddie Peralta 8-3. Philadelphia down the Dodgers 10-7. Houston sent Miami to a seventh straight loss 8-5. And the Angels with two runs bottom of the ninth edged St. Louis 3-2. WNBA New York in overtime won at Dallas.
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0: One, two, three. 3 seconds could be the difference between being in an accident and avoiding one. 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When you're on a motorcycle, visibility is key. 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
1: Ever known someone with a drinking problem? Pretty frustrating, huh? And when you're angry with someone who has a drinking problem, it's easy to see them as something else. Trouble. A nuisance. A burden. But you've got to remember that person who's blacking out or not reporting for duty because they're too sick from drinking is somebody's son or daughter. Is it really good to avoid the issue when that person's also part of your unit? Please, if someone you know has a problem with alcohol, reach out.
2: 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Reporting for AFN Europe, I'm Navy Petty Officer Second Class Sam Wagner. U.S. Air Force pararescuemen with the 406 Air Expeditionary Wing and Marines from the Marine Medium Tilt Rotor Squadron 362 worked alongside Command Joint Task Force, or CJTF, Horn of Africa Joint Personnel Recovery Center to conduct a full-spectrum personnel recovery operation during Exercise Vigilant Ursa off of the coast of Djibouti. The exercise consisted of a parachute freefall into the open water where the team provided immediate care before transporting the patients back to Camp Lemonnier, Djibouti, for reintegration. CJTF Horn of Africa Joint Personnel Recovery Director, U.S. Air Force Major Garrett Bryant, says the exercise validates the team's ability to synchronize and conduct a complex recovery operation in a joint environment. That was your News in One. I'm Navy Petty Officer Second Class Sam Wagner.

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2: Imagine, if you will, devices that would allow you to access information about anything from anywhere. 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These remarkable instruments.
3: Okay. Let's skip down to where it says all information stored on laptops, tablets, and removable media to be given the same care as stuff on your government desktop and network systems, okay?
2: Highly illogical.
3: What?
2: Live long and prosper.
3: Oh, come on.
2: Fascinating. Captain.
4: Welcome to this week's Reflective Moments of America's Military, a weekly segment where we take you through some of the major events from the U.S. military's 250-year history. On July 17, 1745, Founding Father Timothy Pickering was born. Appointed by George Washington as Adjutant General in 1777, he helped organize the supply systems that kept the Continental Army fighting. He later served as Secretary of War, Secretary of State, and a U.S. Senator.
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0: seen anything yet. I'm Lisa Brady, Fox News. That warning from President Trump to Iran.
1: We have done damage that will take them 20, 25 years to recover from. So if we left tomorrow, we had a big success. But we're not leaving tomorrow.
0: As fighting continues along the Strait of Hormuz, the president telling reporters the U.S. will soon hit a suspected nuclear site and that the U.S. will take care of business if Iran-backed Houthi rebels in Yemen follow through on threats to blockade ships in another critical strait. All of this during an Oval Office meeting with Lebanon's president.
1: And we are going to solve a lot of problems. We've already solved some of them for Lebanon.
0: Lebanon and Israel have a new framework aimed at stopping Iran-backed militants in southern Lebanon from launching attacks on Israel.
1: There's a Hezbollah problem, but we've done some things that I think the world will take notice.
0: The president said the two leaders would discuss reports that Israeli forces had fired in the early stages of a pilot program for Lebanese forces to move in as Israel withdraws. President Trump says the upcoming midterm elections do not affect his actions with Iran, but the conflict and the deaths of at least three more U.S. service members since Friday are part of the Democrat criticism of the president.
2: They died because Donald Trump and his rubber-stamped Republicans entered a war of choice with no strategy.
0: House Democratic Caucus Vice Chair Ted Lieu also accusing the administration of a lack of planning and defensive munitions. The War Secretary and Joint Chiefs Chair due before a Senate hearing later this hour, defending the president's request for an additional $87 billion in funding as the president weighs expanded operations, while also still saying the door remains open to diplomacy if Iran is ready to meet in a meaningful way. 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
3: This is News in One. Reporting for AFN Europe, I'm Navy Petty Officer 2nd Class Sam Wagner. U.S. Air Force pararescue men with the 406 Air Expeditionary Wing and Marines from the Marine Medium Tilt Rotor Squadron 362, alongside Command Joint Task Force, or CJTF, Horn of Africa Joint Personnel Recovery Center, to conduct a full-spectrum personnel recovery operation during Exercise Vigilant URSA off of the coast of Djibouti. The exercise consists of a parachute freefall into the open water, where the team provided immediate care before transporting patients back to Camp Lemonnier, Djibouti, for reintegration. CJTF Horn of Africa Joint Personnel Recovery Director, U.S. Air Force Major Garrett Bryant, says the exercise validates the team's ability to synchronize and conduct a complex recovery operation in a joint environment. That was your News in One. I'm Navy Petty Officer 2nd Class, Sam Wagner.
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5: The Boston Red Sox won their 14th game in a row, 6-5 over Baltimore, thanks to a solo homer in the bottom of the eighth. The O's had won seven straight, but committed four throwing errors. The Yankees were 8-5 winners over Pittsburgh, but the Yanks are still second place in the AL East, still a game and a half behind the Rays. Tampa Bay ended a five-game losing streak with a 7-1 win at Toronto. Cleveland hit seven home runs in beating Minnesota and All-Star pitcher Joe Ryan 13-4, but the White Sox are still a game up on Cleveland in the AL Central. White Sox won again 10-3 at Texas. Milwaukee now has the majors' best record after beating the Mets and Freddy Peralta 8-3. Philadelphia downed the Dodgers 10-7. Houston sent Miami to a seventh straight loss 8-5. And the Angels, with two runs, bottom of the ninth, edged St. Louis 3-2. WNBA New York in overtime won at Dallas.
4: Live across Europe,

0: I had this buddy in my unit who liked his beer way too much. I asked him about it one day. You can imagine how that went.
1: Look, I don't have a problem with beer. I just like the way it tastes.
0: About what you'd expect. So I said, I've always loved the taste of chocolate milk, but I never sat down and drank a half a case of this stuff at one time. He asked me what person in their right mind would drink a half a case of chocolate milk when this light bulb went off over his head. If someone you know is showing signs of a drinking problem, talk to him. You might make a bigger impact than you realize.
2: Do you see that? Do you see that play? See the name on that jersey? Same as right here on these ABUs. That's my kid.
3: Yeah, nice play.
2: It's almost like I'm there. I'm so glad I got to see that.
4: Video chats and streaming of events back home are just a couple of ways the Family Center helps families cope with separation. As tough as deployments are, your Family Center is here and there to assist families in lots of ways that can help bridge the distance. Family Center, because families also serve.
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0: Let's say you're forward deployed way out in the boonies and you see or hear something that's a little off. 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

0: amazing weapon. No, it's not that. It's the Inspector General. Whistleblower can file an anonymous complaint at his local IG office or online through the DOD hotline at dodig.mil/hotline, which lets our hero get back to his quest. Fight on, whistleblower. Fight on.
1: We've got the inside scoop on some rather, well, pricey pictures. It's not a celebrity actor or a famous athlete. Nope, it's you. That's right, we're in possession of your most private pics. Some of them pretty compromising. How'd we get a hold of them? Hacking? Oh, not us. You posted them yourself. That's right. Everyone you know is getting an eyeful. Be careful what you post and check your privacy settings, or you might be exposing more than you think.
2: Welcome to this week's Reflective Moments of America's Military, a weekly segment where we take you through some of the major events from the U.S. military's 250-year history. On July 18, 1948, U.S. Air Force Lieutenant Gail Halvorsen launched Operation Little Vittles, earning the nickname Candy Bomber during the Berlin airlift. While flying relief missions over West Berlin, he dropped small parachutes carrying candy to German children, bringing hope during a difficult time.
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4: 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Thank AFN Go. 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

0: offenders Jeffrey Epstein and convicted sex trafficker Ghislaine Maxwell are urging key Republican Senators Tom Tillis and John Cornyn to vote against confirming Todd Blanche as Attorney General.
1: Tillis last week had required Blanche to meet with Epstein's victims to secure his vote to move his nomination forward. But after that meeting took place, a group of two dozen survivors said that Blanche deflected responsibility, interrupted, and gaslit the woman. They called the meeting a, quote, box-checking exercise arranged only after his confirmation was put at risk. Blanche requires the votes of Tillis and Cornyn for his nomination to survive. Peter Harlambous, ABC News.
0: The U.S. has carried out 10 straight days of airstrikes targeting Iranian sites. Iran also continuing to launch its own attacks at U.S. sites in the region. The President Trump says Iran will pay for the strikes at a U.S. base in Jordan that killed two U.S. service members Friday. On Capitol Hill this hour, Pentagon officials are briefing lawmakers asking for more than $80 billion more to pay for the war. ABC's Jay O'Brien says Defense Secretary Hegseth is among those appearing at an appropriations hearing.
2: This is what lawmakers really on both sides of the aisle view as the only oversight that they're going to be able to conduct over this war. Not a vote, not a war powers vote, the way we've seen some successful and some go down in the Senate, and certainly not, in the words of even some Republicans, criticism directed at the White House. It's going to be, many lawmakers tell me in their view, the power of the purse strings that Congress has that will really give them the ability, in their view, to conduct oversight over this war.
0: The FDA is still trying to confirm the source of the cyclosporiasis outbreak across states in the U.S. The investigation focusing on lettuce and testing samples from Taylor Farms sourced in Mexico. The company issuing a recall, it says, out of an abundance of caution. You're listening to ABC News.
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5: The Boston Red Sox won their 14th game in a row, 6-5 over Baltimore, thanks to a solo homer in the bottom of the eighth. The O's had won seven straight, but committed four throwing errors. The Yankees were 8-5 winners over Pittsburgh, but the Yanks are still second place in the AL East, a game and a half behind the Rays. Tampa Bay ended a five-game losing streak with a 7-1 win at Toronto. Cleveland hit seven home runs in beating Minnesota and All-Star pitcher Joe Ryan 13-4, but the White Sox are still a game up on Cleveland in the AL Central. White Sox won again 10-3 at Texas. Milwaukee now has the Majors' best record after beating the Mets and Freddie Peralta 8-3. Philadelphia down the Dodgers 10-7. Houston sent Miami to a seventh straight loss 8-5. And the Angels with two runs bottom of the ninth edged St. Louis 3-2. WNBA New York in overtime won at Dallas.

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4: This is News in One. Reporting for AFN Europe, I'm Navy Petty Officer Second Class Sam Wagner. U.S. Air Force pararescue men with the 406th Air Expeditionary Wing and Marines from the Marine Medium Tilt Rotor Squadron 362 worked alongside Command Joint Task Force, or CJTF, Horn of Africa Joint Personnel Recovery Center, to conduct a full-spectrum personnel recovery operation during Exercise Vigilant URSA off of the coast of Djibouti. The exercise consists of a parachute freefall into the open water, where the team provided immediate care before transporting the patients back to Camp Lemonnier, Djibouti for reintegration. CJTF Horn of Africa Joint Personnel Recovery Director, U.S. Air Force Major Garrett Bryant, says the exercise validates the team's ability to synchronize and conduct a complex recovery operation in a joint environment. That was your News in One. I'm Navy Petty Officer Second Class Sam Wagner.

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1: More protests on Capitol Hill. Elisa Brady, Fox News, during a Senate hearing. She's one of several protesters escorted out by Capitol Police, some holding no war on Iran banners, as War Secretary Pete Hegseth testified about the president's request for an additional $87 billion, much of it for the Pentagon, on top of a more than $1 trillion request.
2: President Trump's following a simple logic. The military requires a generational investment to deliver on peace through strength.
1: Joint Chiefs Chairman General Dan Kane says the U.S. military is America's greatest insurance policy.
3: It is an imperative that Americans understand that the character of war is changing.
1: He says changes driven by technology require more capital for readiness. The committee's ranking Democrat, Senator Patty Murray, says some of the supplemental requests are already in the budget proposal or have nothing to do with Iran.
4: This administration has tried to sell this as an emergency request, but it may be better understood as an attempt to skirt the normal appropriations process.
1: Also asking Hegseth why a supposedly decimated Iran is still firing at Gulf allies.
2: Senator, Iran is at the weakest point militarily it has ever been in the past decade.
1: President Trump still not ruling out a diplomatic solution, but signaling greater strikes are on the way. Meantime, he just announced U.S. Airlines will be able to resume direct flights to Lebanon more than 40 years after the U.S. suspended that route. This follows an Oval Office meeting with Lebanon's president, who said it's time for the region to be stable and secure.
5: I know your vision is peace, your vision is stability, and I think my vision your vision.
1: Lebanon and Israel have a new framework aimed at preventing attacks on Israel by Iran-backed Hezbollah in Lebanon. Wall Street rallies, the Dow up 384 at the bell. 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
6: 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A stock split is when a company divides each of its shares into two or more shares. When a share is split, the total value doesn't change, only the number of shares available. This means that if the issuing company conducts a two-for-one stock split on a stock worth $10 a share, it will become two shares worth $5 apiece. So what's the point? 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A stock split is also thought to be a sign of confidence in the market or a way to attract attention to a stock. However, evidence from studies of the long-term effects of stock splits suggests that they have little effect in the long run. 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
8: Boston Red Sox won their 14th game in a row, 6-5 over Baltimore, thanks to a solo homer in the bottom of the eighth. The O's had won seven straight, but committed four throwing errors. The Yankees were 8-5 winners over Pittsburgh, but the Yanks are still second place in the AL East, still a game and a half behind the Rays. Tampa Bay ended a five-game losing streak with a 7-1 win at Toronto. Cleveland hit seven home runs in beating Minnesota and All-Star pitcher Joe Ryan 13-4, but the White Sox are still a game up on Cleveland in the AL Central. White Sox won again 10-3 at Texas. Milwaukee now has the majors' best record after beating the Mets and Freddie Peralta 8-3. Philadelphia down the Dodgers 10-7. Houston sent Miami to a seventh straight loss 8-5. And the Angels with two runs bottom of the ninth edged St. Louis 3-2. WNBA New York in overtime won at Dallas.
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3: This is your News in One. Reporting for AFN Europe, I'm the Petty Officer Second Class, Sam Wagner. U.S. Air Force pararescuemen with the 406th Air Expeditionary Wing and Marines from the Marine Medium Tilt Rotor Squadron 362 worked alongside Command Joint Task Force, or CJTF, Horn of Africa Joint Personnel Recovery Center, to conduct a full-spectrum personnel recovery operation during Exercise Vigilant Ursa off the coast of Djibouti. The exercise consists of a parachute freefall into the open water, where the team provided immediate care before transporting the patients back to Camp Lemonnier, Djibouti, for reintegration. CJTF Horn of Africa Joint Personnel Recovery Director, U.S. Air Force Major Garrett Bryant, says the exercise validates the team's ability to synchronize and conduct a complex recovery operation in a joint environment. That was your News in One. I'm Navy Petty Officer Second Class, Sam Wagner.

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2: Welcome to this week's reflective moments of America's military. On July 20th, 1969, the Apollo 11 Lunar Module Eagle landed on the moon's Sea of Tranquility. Former Navy Lieutenant Neil Armstrong and Air Force Colonel Buzz Aldrin became the first humans to walk on the lunar surface, while Air Force Colonel Michael Collins remained in lunar orbit aboard the command module.
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0: News. I'm Michelle Francis. Hostilities between the U.S. and Iran expanding throughout the Gulf region. President Trump now vowing that Iran will pay, he says, for the deaths of three U.S. service members killed by Iranian strikes Friday at a U.S. base in Jordan. ABC's Martha Raddatz is in Amman and says Iran continues to launch its own strikes.
1: There are air raids, but what happens is the soldiers and service members run towards a bunker. These are not underground hardened bunkers, so there is always a chance of more injuries and death. And there were several injured as well in this attack on Friday. So that is something that I think people really worry about. Some of the interceptions didn't work.
0: Pentagon officials on Capitol Hill today asking lawmakers to approve more than $80 billion in supplemental funding for the war. Americans are also being asked to pay more at the pump with oil and gas prices on the rise again.
2: While we're seeing prices rise across the country, certain states are feeling it the hardest. Utah, Colorado, Missouri, parts of Texas, they are seeing the biggest jumps today. And it all comes back to the price of oil, which is $83 a barrel and rising, with that major oil artery, the Strait of Hormuz, effectively closed off.
0: ABC's Rebecca Jarvis. Tropical storm Bertha is churning off Florida's Gulf Coast and moving toward the Gulf states. New Orleans today. Residents spent the day filling sandbags and boarding up. The storm expected to make landfall in the coming days. ABC's Ginger C says it will likely rake the coast.
3: It's moving really slowly, so we may see more like a Thursday morning landfall. But either way, the impacts are what you need to know about. Tropical storm warnings from Mobile through coastal Mississippi into southeastern Louisiana. 2 to 4 feet of storm surge is the top end.
0: Volatile storms moving along the East Coast with tornado watches and warnings stretching from New Jersey to New England. 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
6: Cardinals report to training camp on Wednesday, but still no contract signed with starting quarterback Jacoby Brissett, according to NFL Network's Ian Rappaport. Both sides have been actively negotiating for the last several months. Both sides also agree Brissett is due a raise. The Miami Dolphins and linebacker Jordan Brooks have agreed to a 3-year, $51 million extension. Brooks is coming off his first year as an All-Pro. He posted a league-leading 183 tackles in 2025. Georgia running back Dante Dowdle, who had transferred to Kentucky, is in the hospital after being involved in an ATV accident. He's being treated for serious injuries in Atlanta, this according to coach Kirby Smart. In golf, the Asian Tour has announced a strategic alliance with the PGA and the DP World Tour in Europe, which will establish a path for Asian Tour members to join the European circuit. The move also continues to isolate LIV Golf, who used to have a relationship with the Asian Tour.
7: AFN, the Eagle.

0: military technology is protecting this stadium. How is that, you ask? Back in the 1980s, the Air Force funded research to protect MX missiles from external vibrations or shocks. The resulting technology, called seismic dampers, found its way into a wide range of military systems. Now, seismic dampers are used to protect buildings, bridges, and other structures from shocks related to natural disasters. Seismic dampers, another benefit of military research.
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3: I'm Senior Airman Maria Washler. In Hawaii, Admiral Samuel J. Paparo hosted His Excellency Fernando Barros during an official visit to the U.S. PACOM headquarters. They reaffirmed to strengthen interoperability between the U.S. and Chilean armed forces. In Australia, the U.S. Marine Corps chartered the Matilda 1 to test and develop new tactics for coastal warfare. This three-year initiative will enhance mobility and sustainment for forces operating in the shallow coastal waters of the Indo-Pacific. And in the Pacific Ocean, Military Sea Lift Command Combat Logistics Force ships are providing fuel and supplies during Exercise Rim of the Pacific 2026. The ability to resupply ships at sea is the logistics backbone that keeps the exercise sustained and ready. This has been your Pacific Pulse. I'm Senior Airman Maria Washler.

0: outside. Looks like he's gone for the day. Perfect time to strike.
1: Right. So what's the plan?
0: You go through his sock drawer. I'll go through his closet.
1: And what exactly are we looking for?
0: Nothing special. Just being nosy.
1: This seems like a violation of privacy.
0: How else are we supposed to know what type of person we're living with?
1: We could always just, you know, talk to him.
0: Yeah. That could work, too.
2: Everyone deserves a sense of privacy. Respect your roommates when sharing quarters.
0: All right, looks like he's gone for the day. Perfect time to strike.
1: Right, so what's the plan?
0: You go through his sock drawer, I'll go through his closet.
1: And what exactly were we looking for?
0: Nothing special, just being nosy.
1: This seems like a violation of privacy.
0: How else are we supposed to know what type of person we're living with?
1: We could always just, you know, talk to him.
0: Yeah. That can work, too.
2: Everyone deserves a sense of privacy. Respect your roommates when sharing quarters.
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0: money. I'm Lisa Lucera, Fox News. War Secretary Pete Hegseth makes the case for additional funding as he appears before a Senate panel.
1: Protesters interrupted Secretary Hegseth, but he stressed the need for added funds.
2: $1.5 trillion is what the president seeks and what we need to defend the country.
1: The secretary said readiness and training would suffer without it, but committee vice chair Senator Patty Murray noted irony in the need for more money.
3: How is it possible if their capabilities were, quote, functionally destroyed 3 months earlier, as she claimed?
1: Hegseth said Iran still has capabilities, but because of the U.S.,
2: Iran is at the weakest point militarily it has ever been in.
1: Hegseth said the cost of the war so far, more than $37 billion.
0: Fox's Grinnell Scott. President Trump sitting down with the leader of Lebanon at the White House. One of the topics discussed, the fight against Iran-backed Hezbollah.
4: We have some very concrete plans already in store for that. Others going in and helping.
0: This comes as Israel continues to battle Hezbollah in parts of southern Lebanon. The group also rejects a potential peace deal between Israel and Iran, where they would be disarmed. Tropical storm Bertha getting closer to the western Florida panhandle.
5: Pass Alabama and Mississippi and make landfall late tomorrow in southeastern Louisiana. Top winds are likely peaked at 60 miles per hour. The environment ahead is quite hostile, so the winds are expected to decrease before it does indeed make landfall tomorrow.
0: Fox Weather is Brian Norcross. The storm is about 125 miles south of Panama City, Florida, and 200 miles southeast of Mobile, Alabama. Bertha is the second named storm of the Atlantic hurricane season. Wall Street computer chip and AI makers led the game for stocks down at a 385. The NASDAQ up 329. 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
6: This is your News in One. Reporting for AFN Europe, I'm Navy Petty Officer 2nd Class Sam Wagner. U.S. Air Force put a rescue men with the 406th Air Expeditionary Wing and Marines from the Marine Medium Tilt Rotor Squadron 362 worked alongside Command Joint Task Force, or CJTF, Horn of Africa Joint Personnel Recovery Center, to conduct a full-spectrum personnel recovery operation during Exercise Vigilant Ursa off of the coast of Djibouti. The exercise consisted of a parachute freefall into the open water, where the team provided immediate care before transporting the patients back to Camp Limonier, Djibouti, for reintegration. CJTF Horn of Africa Joint Personnel Recovery Director, U.S. Air Force Major Garrett Bryant, says the exercise validates the team's ability to synchronize and conduct a complex recovery operation in a joint environment. That was your news. I'm Navy Petty Officer 2nd Class Sam Wagner.
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8: Carolina Panthers starting tackle Taylor Morton will miss the start of the 2026 NFL season. He was diagnosed with blood clots in his lungs in June. On Tuesday, the Panthers added Morton to the NFL non-football injury list, along with starting cornerback J.C. Horn, who is going to need stitches after injuring his foot while running during the offseason. The Miami Dolphins and linebacker Jordan Brooks have agreed to a 3-year, $51 million extension. Brooks is coming off his first year as an all-pro NFL player. Yankees and Pirates officially rained out. They'll play a day-night doubleheader on Wednesday. FIFA confirmed Argentina midfielder Leandro Paredes did not receive a red card for his altercations after the World Cup final against Spanish players Eric Garcia and Gavi. Investigations still pending. And Yankees manager Aaron Boone said ace Max Fried is set to return next week after more than 2 months on

0: 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John and Aviano writes, Gina, I'm so sorry for overloading your electrical sockets and running extension cords behind your furniture. Please forgive me and let me move back in. Here's Gina's reply.
1: No way. 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
5: Welcome to this week's Reflective Moments of America's Military, a weekly segment where we take you through some of the major events from the U.S. military's 250-year history. On July 17, 1745, founding father Timothy Pickering was born. Appointed by George Washington as Adjutant General in 1777, he helped organize the supply systems that kept the Continental Army fighting. He later served as Secretary of War, Secretary of State, and a U.S. Senator.
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0: course, or call ahead or something. How did you find my sanctuary?
1: Simple. I just look for indicators. Little bits of info that reveal a lot. Like you mentioned a few things in your Twitter feed, your schedule, weather, and I just put two and two together.
0: You put two and two together. I see Harvard in your future.
2: 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That's good upset.
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0: 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A manager was found guilty, sentenced to 5 months incarceration, and debarred from contract. 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
2: I'm Sarah Maria Washler. In Hawaii, Admiral Samuel J. Paparo hosted His Excellency Fernando Barros during an official visit to the U.S. PACOM headquarters. They reaffirmed to strengthen interoperability between the U.S. and Chilean armed forces. In Australia, the U.S. Marine Corps chartered the Matilda 1 to test and develop new tactics for coastal warfare. This three-year initiative will enhance mobility and sustainment for forces operating in the shallow coastal waters of the Indo-Pacific. And in the Pacific Ocean, Military Sealift Command Combat Logistics Force ships are providing fuel and supplies during Exercise Rim of the Pacific 2026. The ability to resupply ships at sea is the logistics backbone that keeps the exercise sustained and ready. This has been your Pacific Pulse. I'm Senior Airman Maria Washler.
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1: From ABC News, I'm Chuck Sievertson. Ramped up between the U.S. and Iran, but so far, even with President Trump saying Iran's military has been nearly destroyed, Iran keeps firing missiles. And that's made owners and crews of oil tankers too afraid to sail through the Strait of Hormuz. The Pentagon asking for an additional $87 billion in funding for the war. In an appropriations hearing today, in his opening statement, Defense Secretary Pete Hegseth.
2: Not funding this department at $1.5 trillion, I believe, is the greatest threat that our nation faces.
1: Democrats pressed Hegseth on the war's aims. Tropical storm Bertha, churning about 90 miles southwest of Panama City, Florida, skirting the Gulf Coast on a path expected to take it to the shores of southeastern Louisiana, New Orleans, and Houston. Maximum sustained 60 miles an hour. In New Orleans, ABC's Victor Akendo.
3: Coastal flooding is possible, as well as 1 to 4 feet of storm surge. We saw residents getting ready. We stopped by a sandbag location. People here have been through their share of storms.
4: And the city right now urging residents to get their preparations done today.
1: Severe storms, possible tornadoes, heavy rain hitting the New York, New Jersey, Connecticut area with flooded roadways, power outages, downed trees, even some damaged buildings. In Bergen County, New Jersey, Executive Jim Tedesco.
5: We're going to prepare for quite an extensive amount of flooding.
1: Health Secretary Robert Kennedy Jr. was pressed on criticism of the Trump administration's response to the stomach bug parasite outbreak that has grown to at least 1,600 cases in 5 states.
6: Those criticisms are invalid. We've had no cuts in our surveillance program. We did cuts in the Food Net program, but they were for redundant surveillance, and all the states will tell you. We're still doing forensics. We're still doing surveillance in all the states.
1: French lawmakers passing a bill prohibiting minors under age 15 from social media. 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
7: Newscast. General Dynamics Information Technology is challenging the Defense Information Systems Agency's decision to expand Leidos's $11 billion Defense Enclave Services contract to include the combatant command, arguing that the agency should have completed the new work. Earlier this year, DOD directed DISA to transition all combatant command's common use IT services to the Defense Department network by 2028. And the Department of the Navy has released a new strategy to weaponize data and artificial intelligence. The strategy establishes a framework known as Bits to Effect Cycle, which focuses on turning large volumes of data into operational outcomes. The document establishes several lines of effort, including improving data readiness, optimizing digital infrastructure, and developing an AI-ready workforce, and sets deadlines to guide the service's initiatives. Find these stories and more at federalnewsnetwork.com. I'm Eric White.
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10: Carolina Panthers starting tackle Taylor Morton will miss the start of the 2026 NFL season. He was diagnosed with blood clots in his lungs in June. On Tuesday, the Panthers added Morton to the NFI non-football injury list, along with starting cornerback J.C. Horn, who is going to need stitches after injuring his foot while running during the offseason. The Miami Dolphins and linebacker Jordan Brooks have agreed to a 3-year, $51 million extension. Brooks is coming off his first year as an all-pro NFL player. Yankees and Pirates officially rained out. They'll play a day-night doubleheader on Wednesday. FIFA confirmed Argentina midfielder Leandro Paredes did not receive a red card for his altercations after the World Cup final against Spanish players Eric Garcia and Gavi. Investigations still pending. And Yankees manager Aaron Boone said ace Max Fried is set to return next week after more than 2 months on the injured list.

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0: Billboard.
2: My Uncle Bill.
0: No, it's the post 9/11 GI Bill, the only bill that will pay for your housing while you're in school.
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4: Corporal Maminsky, I knew you would come to see the safety soothsayer. See it, see.
1: Wow, how did you know?
4: What? Look into the crystal ball.
1: Okay, yeah.
4: You are riding a motorcycle overseas. Yes, no?
1: Yeah.
4: Or to ride safe, you must first become acquainted with the local riding environments and host country laws.
1: Or else what?
4: I see you passing cobblestones.
1: Oh, man, I passed cobblestones once.
4: Not kidney stones, you moron. Cobblestones.
1: Oh.
5: 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While flying relief missions over West Berlin, he dropped small parachutes carrying candy to German children, bringing hope during a difficult time.
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1: Ed Sheeran, Dua Lipa, The Weeknd. 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

0: shiver on your skin. 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
3: 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Oh.
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4: So you think you know all about the risks of social networking sites? Like somebody can post a bad photo of you, and the next thing you know, the whole school has seen it?
5: OMG.
4: 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But other things are worse, like posting about family members who are in the military, especially if it's about deployments, locations, or job duties, because those details can be dangerous in the wrong hands. 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And while a bad hair photo may make you want to scream, it won't put anyone in danger.
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7: 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Awesome. Thanks, G.
8: Don't thank me. Thank AFN Go. 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

0: Sarah, Fox News. Central Command says it's launched the 11th consecutive day of strikes against targets in Iran, as President Trump says he's considering expanding the strikes.
1: Following a week and a half of daily airstrikes, President Trump warned Iran,
2: honestly, they haven't seen anything yet. We've been nice.
1: During a meeting with Lebanon's president, President Trump told reporters the U.S. will soon hit Pickaxe Mountain, a suspected nuclear site where Iran is believed to have transferred centrifuges. At the same time, the president is pushing back on suggestions. Talks between the two countries are over.
2: You don't know what the dialogue is behind the scenes, that they want to meet desperately to try and end it because they're getting decimated.
1: But President Trump says unless Iran is ready to meet in a meaningful way, he has no interest.
0: Fox's Jared Halpern at the White House. The U.S. military has confirmed that a third service member is believed to be dead in last Friday's attack on a base in Jordan, identifying the soldier as Sergeant Angel Rompersand of Queens, New York. Yesterday, the Pentagon identified James Feehan of Hawaii and Isabella Gonzalez of Carrollton, in Texas, as the two others killed in an Iranian ballistic missile and drone attack. Secretary of War Pete Hegseth appeared before the Senate Appropriations Committee asking for more money to fund the military, saying the Biden administration lets supplies dwindle.
3: President Trump's following a simple logic. The military requires a generational investment.
0: Hegseth said he estimated the conflict in Iran has cost about $37.5 billion so far. A Mexican government official says the man who was struck and killed by a tractor trailer while running from an encounter with immigration and other federal agents in Florida had been on vacation in the U.S. on a tourist visa. The death of 28-year-old Juan Cornelia Duran was the third death in roughly a week involving encounters with ICE officers. America's listening to Fox News.
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6: New contract for Dolphins linebacker Jordan Brooks. He's agreed to terms of the team on a three-year, $51.3 million extension. Last year, he made All-Pro for the first time in his career, posted a league-high 183 tackles. The Panthers placed offensive tackle Taylor Morton on the NFI list. He will miss the start of camp, might miss part of the regular season as well. Morton had been diagnosed with blood clots in his lung. Meanwhile, also cornerback J.C. Horn for the Panthers will show up on the NFI list, but he just needs stitches after cutting his foot while running. Yankees and Pirates were rained out. They will play a day-night doubleheader on Wednesday. Yankees manager Aaron Boone told the podcast that pitching ace Max Fried is set to return next week after more than 2 months on the injured list. And FIFA confirmed Argentina midfielder Leandro Paredes did not receive a red card for his role in an altercation after the final.
5: We play the RSU love.
7: AFN, the Eagle.